0: Time to have a look at the weather. Well, folks, I'm very sorry to say that the rain has returned. I don't know what the conditions have been like in Albion the rest of this week, but there's some a lot of green crossing the coast from Walpole towards Albany, and it seems to be coming down quite heavy outside. The temperature's sitting at 9.9, feels like 8.1, so it's actually dropped a bit. Well, what it feels like has dropped a bit in the last hour. And today, well, it says, I've got two readings here. One says a maximum of 16 and the other one says a maximum of 13. So we'll go by the 16. We've got a wind at 9 kilometres an hour, gusting to 11. The pressure gauge still sitting steady at 1,018.9 hectopascals. UV index is moderate and no fire danger rating listed. For tomorrow, we're expecting the slight chance of a shower with a minimum of 9 and maximum of 18. Tuesday, high chance of showers, maximum 20. Those showers will most likely be in the afternoon and evening. And then Wednesday, a very high chance of showers, northwesterly winds, minimum 12, maximum 16. So more rain on the way. Then looking at Denmark today, partly cloudy 16, Bremer Bay shower or two 19, as well as Jeremungup with a shower or two, afternoon shower for Noengerup with 18, and a possible shower in Mount Barker with 15 degrees. That completes your weather update for this hour. Your next weather update will be after the 9 a.m. news. Let's have a look what we've got coming up for Sunday the 23rd of August. We've got GSFM non-stop hits from 9 to 12. Then we've got Bar High 12 to 12:30. Arts Magazine 12:30 till 1 o'clock. And then we've got Easy Listening with John FM from 1 to 3. And then Classics with Heather 3 to 5, and some more female talent with Foundations of Folk Music with Flossie from 5 to 7. And then we have our regular Dutch program from 7 to 9 with John, our resident Dutch Australian. And then it's over to more GSFM non-stop music throughout the night after our Mortgage Mag program from 9 to 10 p.m. And then tomorrow morning, it'll be Breakfast with Bob instead of Breakfast with Tracy. So stay tuned, lots more great music to come after this community announcement.
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0: Time's approaching 8:15. That was TGS International from an album called All the Happy Children with Be Present at Our Table, Lord. Great God, Thou Giver of All Good. Heavenly Father, Hear Thy Children. And we began that series of tracks with The Joy of the Lord. And right after the news, we played a track called Lord Give Us Grace. All right, coming up we have Steve Green from an album Hide 'Em in My Heart with Do Not Worry, followed by G-O-D, God is Love, L-O-V-E, and Honour Your Father and Mother, based on Deuteronomy 5:16, and it's the seventh commandment in the series of 10 commandments the Lord gave to Israel way back when they were journeying through the desert on the way to the promised land of Canaan.
1: God feeds the birds of the air. Every day they feast on their favorite treats, like seeds, bugs, and worms. Do you think they ever worry? No, and neither should you, because you are far more important to God than all those little birds.
2: Matthew 6, verses 25, 26, and 34. Do not worry about your life, what you will eat or drink, or about your body, what you will wear. Is not life more important than food, and the body more than clothes? Look at the birds of the air. They do not sow or reap or store away in barns, and yet your heavenly Father feeds them. Therefore, do not worry about tomorrow, for tomorrow will worry about itself.

0: Some kids think their parents make too many rules. Clean your room, make your bed, pick up your dirty socks. But God says when you obey and respect your parents as the leaders of your home, then life will be better for you.
1: Deuteronomy 5, verse 16. Honor your father and your mother, as the Lord your God has commanded you, that your days may be long, and that it may be well with you.

Yes, that's Steve Green with Honour Your Father and Mother, one of the Ten Commandments. And by implication, that commandment says that we honour all those who've been set in authority over us, our Prime Minister, our Premier, all the leaders in our local community, our mayor. We don't, it doesn't say that we have to agree with them, but we need to honour them for the position that they've been given. And we know that, like us, they're sinful people and don't always make good decisions, but we still need to honour and obey them because that's what God desires of us. That's Deuteronomy 5:16. All right, we change track now and we go to a choir from Uganda in Africa. During the time of the Ugandan War, many child soldiers, they lost their parents and were forced to fight during the time of Idi Amin. And then as a result, orphanages were set up by people in Canada. I've heard this choir several times while I was living in southern Alberta. And also in Western Australia, they tour from time to time. It's the Waitoto Children's Choir with Child of God and Not Forgotten.

That was the Waitoto Children's Choir with Not Forgotten, and before that we heard Child of God, and Not Forgotten refers to the fact that God does not forget us, despite what things around us might look like and how dark the spaces around us are. We can turn to Him because He will surely turn to us and care for us. All right, now we've got the time's approaching 26 minutes till 9. I'll be physically on air for another 10 minutes or so, and then we'll go to our next gospel message for this morning, Messages of Hope, which I do encourage you to listen to. Lots of great teaching principles in that message. So it's Michael, Row Your Boat Ashore, and then that well-known hymn, Onward Christian Soldiers, followed by Oh, You Can't Get to Heaven.

All right, that brings me to the end of my program for this Sunday morning. Thank you for joining with me this morning. I pray that you'll have a blessed Sunday and a blessed last week and safe week of August, and we'll meet again at the same time next Sunday morning. Au revoir.

0: I try not to think of my son as a schizophrenia, but by his name, and schizophrenia is part of it, but he is also my son, child of God, uncle, worker, just like all of us.
1: I'm Celia Filkey, and you're listening to Messages of Hope.

0: This is Messages of Hope. Today I'm talking with Sue about supporting her son through mental illness. Sue, when did you first know that something was not quite right with your son?
1: As a younger person, he'd been very sociable, a little go-getter. But in his later years of high school, we noticed that he was changing. He was becoming more withdrawn and not really communicating. We looked for explanations naturally, so we thought a lot in terms of physical things. Was it something like chronic fatigue? But there wasn't really an answer specifically. So the trend continued. He became more and more withdrawn and found it difficult to communicate, to even express what emotions he was having. He wasn't seeing friends anymore.

0: So how are you feeling emotionally and when you're thinking something not right here? How did you feel?
1: Confused. We were not at all confident about how to try and be helpful, just where to go.
0: What eventually happened that brought some clarity to your son's mental health?
1: After quite some time, and also him taking an action where he needed to be hospitalised, there was a diagnosis of depression. But even then, there seemed to be some realisation that maybe depression wasn't the full answer.
0: Can you talk about what led up to that first time in the hospital?
1: If I look back, I think God must have had a hand, because I assumed at this particular time of day, it was late afternoon, that my son was at work, because that was the normal thing for that day. But then his work rang up and said that he's not in. So I was taken aback and rushed out to his room, which was a little detached from the house. The door was locked and I couldn't get any response, so I forced it. I broke in and there he was, basically out to it. I could see empty packaging of what he'd taken. He actually came to and started running away, and I virtually had to go and try and chase him and say, please get in the car, I need to take you to hospital. He did get in the car and I drove him up to emergency.
0: So after his time in hospital, you still didn't have a clear idea of what was wrong. Did that make you more fearful?
1: Yes, I was very anxious when he was coming home, because at this stage there was still a lot of uncertainty about what really is going on. There were certainly times of questioning, should I go to work today or should I be here? In case something happens. So you're aware that at times you very much feel that you're taking a risk. But as much as I could, I would go on with usual things. But try and have a plan in mind. Remind my son, look, I'll be back at such and such a time. If you need one of us before that, leave a message for me at school. Or we'd suggest some action that he would have. In those early years, we kept a book, like an exercise book, and either in an evening or early in the day, he and I would sit down together and we'd write maybe four or five things that he would aim to do that day. And it might just be have a shower, eat lunch. But as time went on, they'd become more involved things, and until after years, it would be catch the bus to work. But yes, it is quite daunting when you're worried that there is a danger.

Are you supporting someone with a mental illness? What have you learned and what's been helpful to you? We'd love to hear your thoughts by sharing it on our Facebook page. Just search for our page, Messages of Hope, and make a comment. Your experience can help others going through something similar. That's Facebook, Messages of Hope. Coming up, Sue will share more about coping with a loved one's mental illness.

0: This is Messages of Hope, and today I'm talking with Sue about her experience as a mother of a son with a mental illness. After many years and a second major admission to hospital, her son was finally diagnosed with schizophrenia.
1: I remember one occasion, not very long after the diagnosis of schizophrenia, where initially there's sadness, but also before long, some feelings of relief too, because not only is there a clearer path with treatment, but I remember a bit of a light bulb moment where I was reading through a list of symptoms of schizophrenia, say there's about 15 things, and maybe there were 9 or so things where I thought, oh yes, that's what we've seen, that's what he's like, that's our experience. And suddenly thinking, oh, that's normal for schizophrenia. And as time has gone on, there have been occasions where maybe my son has expressed a particular fear or worry where I've been able to say, well, you're thinking that way because of your illness. So that helps me. It's hard to know to what extent that helps him. And yet with a comment like that has appeared many times to just help him settle that bit and perhaps let go of that particular worry a little bit.
0: What are some of the other things you've learned about schizophrenia?
1: Well, I'd vaguely had this idea of split personality, and the more we lived with it, the more we thought that's not what it is. But at some stage I heard the expression split mind, which is a lot closer. There are times in something our son would say where there seemed to be a couple of thoughts that really had nothing to do with each other, but he was sort of putting them together. So that was a closer concept, a split mind. Things are just not connecting in the way we would normally expect. Also, I'd heard words like paranoia, but I'd had no idea of the degree that fear, and often irrational fear, is just so consuming and restricting and crippling. I'm grateful that he has been, in his case, a person who will always take his medication. That's an enormous challenge for people when the one they're concerned about might suddenly stop, or that just throws everything further into chaos. But he's done that. He's continued to have very regular support from a GP, from a psychiatrist. He fully cooperates with doing those things.
0: And how have you found support through all the unknowns, the challenges, and I guess the self-doubt?
1: Well, a constant for me has been prayer. And there are those desperate times you just don't know. And it's hard to even know exactly what to pray for. So often my prayer would simply be, help, have mercy on us. And again, you do access what help you can get from medical people, and you do get help. It's really important to continue with the other important things in your life. So my various friends that I can meet up with and have coffee, that really helps me. And I'm not necessarily talking about my son. I'm just living and relating, and find it helps me keep going. And for me, going to church helps a lot. I do feel I need to, and that it's nourishing for me to receive God's grace and strength.
0: So how does that actually help? Can you explain that a little more?
1: I think the best word for me is reassurance. I know if I'm really immersed in the worry, I'm focusing on me or I'm focusing on my son, I know in my head God's there and with us, but I'm not really focusing on that, and I'm getting to a point of thinking that we are battling on our own. So just coming into his presence to be reassured, yes, I'm right in there with you in all this, is enough to keep going. Yeah, okay, God's on our side. Mm.
0: Now, it's been about 20 years since you first noticed your son changing from a confident person to being more withdrawn, and about 10 years since he was finally diagnosed with schizophrenia. Most of that time he's been living with you at home. So how do you feel about where your son is at today?
1: He's getting into his late 30s and it's only been the last 2 years that he's lived independently. After a few months of stressful adaptation, he's now coping pretty well with having his own little place. He can certainly manage basic skills and he knows we're just a phone call away. We see him regularly. Nowadays, also, I see in my son that there's just little elements of enjoyment in his life. Lately, there have even been a few little chuckles here and there, and you suddenly realise I haven't heard him laugh for years. Look, there are just little things sometimes that keep you going, little rays of hope.

0: There might not be a presenter behind the microphone right now, but there's plenty of great music ahead. Here's a taste of what's coming up this hour on Great Southern FM.
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Let's take a quick look at the weather. Right now in Albany, it's partly cloudy, with the wind coming from the southwest. It's 13 degrees, but feels more like 11 degrees. The forecast for today is possible shower, with a maximum of 16 degrees. I'll have more later.

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1: It's Sunday, the 23rd of August, 2026. 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Scorpio, with the pace of change so rapid, you need to be proactive to keep up. Sagittarius, someone close may want your undivided attention. Stop what you're doing and give it to them. Capricorn, your discretion will be very much appreciated by a colleague or friend. Aquarius, it's time to sort out any unresolved family conflict once and for all. Pisces, an opportunity for career advancement is likely. Don't pass it up. And that's today's horoscope.
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1: Oh, well, I saw a crazy chick running down the street. I said, "Ooh, pretty baby, why the ready beat?" She said, "Wow, why square, don't you dig the scene? Daddy cool the plan on that music machine. Daddy who?
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While our automated system takes care of the music, here's a taste of what's ahead during the next hour on Great Southern FM.

and took the supermarket flowers from the windowsill. I threw the day old tea from the cup. Packed up the photo album Matthew had made. 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
1: Here's the latest weather. Right now in Albany, it's cloudy, with the wind coming from the south-southwest. It's 14 degrees, but feels more like 11 degrees. The forecast for today is possible shower, with a maximum of 16 degrees. I'll have more later.

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I'm Scott Leary, MLA, member for Albany.

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1: There might not be a presenter behind the microphone right now, but there's plenty of great music ahead. 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
2: 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In today's program, I will share some thoughts about the purpose of our lives. Why are we here? I suppose the first question to ask is why we even need to ask that question. Imagine if you went around to a friend's house and opened the refrigerator door, only to find the fridge is filled with shoes. When you think about it, it makes sense. The fridge has shelves that can store the shoes. But we would know, as an observer, that it's not what it was designed for. So understanding what the purpose of something is important in order to use it to its full capacity. According to science, genetically, human beings are 99% similar to chimpanzees. However, when we consider how vastly different human beings are to chimpanzees in capacity, then we can make the argument there must be more to being human than just our physical bodies. At some point in our lives, we start to realize that human life consists more than just the sensory experiences we share with the animal kingdom. As humans, we can step beyond the bounds of nature and master it. We are gifted with capacities that can build civilizations, create beautiful music and art, and make scientific discoveries. All of these capacities that set us apart from the animal kingdom incline us towards something transcendent or spiritual. The Baha'i writings reflect on this perspective. Some men's lives are solely occupied with the things of this world. Their minds are so circumscribed by exterior manners and traditional interests that they are blind to any other realm of existence, to the spiritual significance of all things. They think and dream of earthly fame, of material progress. Sensuous delights and comfortable surroundings bound their horizon. Their highest ambitions center in successes of worldly conditions and circumstances. They curb not their lower propensities. They eat, drink, and sleep. Like the animal, they have no thought beyond their own physical well-being. It is true that these necessities must be dispatched, but the cares of the lower things of life should not be allowed to monopolize all the thoughts and aspirations of a human being. The heart's ambitions should ascend to a more glorious goal. Mental activity should rise to higher levels. Men should hold in their souls the vision of celestial perfection, and there prepare a dwelling place for the inexhaustible bounty of the Divine Spirit. Let your ambition be the achievement on earth of a heavenly civilization. I ask for you the supreme blessing that you may be so filled with the vitality of the Heavenly Spirit that you may be the cause of life to the world. Baha'u'llah, the founder of the Baha'i Faith, further explains, "First and foremost, which the Almighty hath conferred upon man, is the gift of understanding. His purpose in conferring such a gift is none other except to enable his creature to know and recognize the one true God. This gift giveth man the power to discern the truth in all things, leadeth him to that which is right, and helpeth him to discover the secrets of creation." In exploring the concept of what the purpose of our lives is, we firstly need to establish who we are as human beings, which is that we share many of the physical characteristics of the animal kingdom, but our capacity is so much greater, and we are spiritual in nature. If we accept the assumption that as humans we are so much more than just physical beings, we can start to imagine existence beyond our physical bodies. Abdu'l-Bahá, the son of Baha'u'lláh, explains, "Know that the influence and perception of the human spirit is of two kinds. That is, the human spirit has two modes of operation and understanding. One mode is through the mediation of bodily instruments and organs. Thus it sees with the eye, hears with the ear, speaks with the tongue. These are actions of the spirit and operations of the human reality, but they occur through the mediation of bodily instruments. Thus, it is the spirit that sees, but by means of the eye. It is the spirit that hears, but by means of the ear. It is the spirit that speaks, but by means of the tongue. The other mode of the spirit's influence and action is without these bodily instruments and organs. For example, in the state of sleep, it sees without eyes, it hears without ears, it speaks without a tongue, it runs without feet. In brief, all these powers are exerted without the mediation of instruments and organs. How often it happens that the spirit has a dream in the realm of sleep whose purport comes to be exactly materialized 2 years hence. Likewise, how often it happens that in the world of dreams, the spirit solves a problem that it could not solve in the realm of wakefulness. For the spirit has two modes of travel, without means or spiritual travel, and with means or material travel, as birds that fly or as being carried in a vehicle. So, if we acknowledge the idea that human beings are fundamentally spiritual, that is, our true reality, then we can accept life does not end with physical death. Abdu'l-Bahá explains this concept beautifully. To consider that after the death of the body, the spirit perishes, is like imagining that a bird in a cage will be destroyed if the cage is broken, though the bird has nothing to fear from the destruction of the cage. Our body is like the cage, and the spirit is like the bird. If the cage becomes broken, the bird will continue and exist. Its feelings will be even more powerful, its perceptions greater, and its happiness increased. In truth, from hell it reaches a paradise of delights, because for the thankful birds there is no paradise greater than freedom from the cage. If, as human beings, we accept that we are fundamentally spiritual and that our life will continue beyond physical death, then what is our purpose? Why do we exist in this physical existence? From a Baha'i perspective, our purpose as human beings is twofold: to develop our spiritual capacity by drawing closer to God, and to contribute to the transformation of society through service to others. Baha'u'llah, the founder of the Baha'i faith, explained that life on this earth is a training ground, a matrix in which each soul can learn and develop. So when we die, we take all of those qualities and virtues into the next life, a spiritually glorious reality. To use an analogy, if you were to think back to when you were a baby in the womb, Okay, clearly you don't remember that far back. But just imagine you're in this dark, warm, comfortable world. Your body develops arms, legs, eyes, ears, and more. Yet you will never need these physical developments in the world of the womb. So why acquire them? When you are born, you finally understand why. To partake fully of all the wonders in this world. Could you ever go back to the womb? Of course not. This world is much more exciting, and the next life even more wondrous. Abdu'l-Bahá, the son of Baha'u'lláh, has said, "Consider how a being in the world of the womb was deaf of ear and blind of eye and mute of tongue, how he was bereft of any perceptions at all. But once, out of that world of darkness, he passed into this world of light. Then his eye saw, his ear heard, his tongue spoke. In the same way, once he hath hastened away from this mortal place into the kingdom of God, then he will be born in the spirit. Then the eye of his perception will open, the ear of his soul will hearken, and all the truths of which he was ignorant before will be made plain and clear." What also captivates me about this analogy in the Baha'i teachings is this beautiful metaphor. Just as the world of the womb and this world are so close, the next world is simply a breath away. Heaven isn't some distant, far-off condition. It's as close to us as this world is to a baby in the womb. We'll pause now for some music and return shortly.

Merciful Father, I'm wrapped in a robe of light, clothed in your glory that spreads its wings over my soul.

Welcome back to Reflection on Great Southern FM 100.9 FM, brought to you by the Baha'is of Albany. That was Barbara Streisand on Great Southern FM 100.9 FM, brought to you by the Baha'is of Albany. That was

spiritual nature drawing closer to God and to serve humanity. And in developing our spiritual nature, we are like a child in the womb of the mother, acquiring and developing physical characteristics that are not needed in the womb, but are realized when born into this world. And our purpose is to develop spiritual eyes, ears, and limbs, which will be fully realized when we are born into the next spiritually glorious life, after our physical bodies die, likened to a bird being freed from a cage. So what does it mean to pursue the purpose of life by developing spiritual? It goes beyond praying, meditating, fasting, and making good decisions. The Baha'i teachings explain that all of us have a lower and higher nature. Our egos control the lower nature, while our spirituality controls the higher nature. The power to acquire, develop, and apply these virtues in our life is something we all can strive to do. We have the capacity to choose our actions and develop our higher or spiritual nature. Abdu'l-Bahá explains, in man there are two natures, his spiritual or higher nature and his material or lower nature. In one he approaches God, in the other he lives for the world alone. Signs of both these natures are to be found in men. In his material aspect, he expresses untruth, cruelty, and injustice. All these are the outcome of his lower nature. The attributes of his divine nature are shown forth in love, mercy, kindness, truth, and justice, one and all being expressions of his higher nature. Every good habit, every noble quality belongs to man's spiritual nature, whereas all his imperfections and sinful actions are born of his material nature. If a man's divine nature dominates his human nature, we have a saint. Man has the power both to do good and to do evil. If his power for good predominates and his inclinations to do wrong are conquered, then man in truth may be called a saint. But if, on the contrary, he rejects the things of God and allows his evil passions to conquer him, then he is no better than a mere animal. Baha'u'llah continues, were man to appreciate the greatness of his station and the loftiness of his destiny, he would manifest naught save goodly character, pure deeds, and a seemly and praiseworthy conduct. If you're like me, you may have read this and asked, so does this mean I have to be perfect? Though we are used to saying no one is perfect, the Baha'i teachings tell us that we were all created in the likeness of God and therefore have the ability to reflect his divine qualities and virtues. Having thought about all these aspects, the next obvious question is how? How do we develop spiritually? If we think of spiritual characteristics as being love, kindness, compassion, truthfulness, trustworthiness, etc., how do we develop these qualities? A recurrent theme in the Baha'i writings is little by little, day by day. Abdu'l-Bahá, considered by Baha'is to be the perfect exemplar of Baha'u'llah's teachings, was often heard making this statement, Kam kam ruz beruz, little by little, day by day, suggesting that our capacity to make changes should happen in small increments. He also suggested that we should never compare ourselves to others, but only to ourselves. For example, if we were to look at someone and say, oh, aren't they kind? I could never be like them. Or the reverse, where we look at someone and say, they are so selfish, I'm

so much better than them, either view can result in stagnating our efforts to become better people. Our comparison should only be with ourselves, reflecting on our actions and behaviours daily and determining how we can improve on our actions and behaviours the following day. Baha'u'llah says, "Let each morn be better than its eve, and each morrow richer than its yesterday." Small incremental changes in our actions and behaviour is something we can all manage and something we can sustain. The important point is to ensure that we set small goals for ourselves. For example, if today we lost our patience with our child who didn't want to eat dinner and it didn't go well and ended in tears, on reflection we could acknowledge what happened and visualize a way to deal with the repeat of the situation more patiently. The important point is to keep it simple and attainable. For example, not reacting, which would be a small step in the right direction. It's making a conscious choice to be better than we were yesterday that keeps propelling us forward, using a systematic approach of setting a small goal, taking an action, reflecting on that action, what worked, what didn't, and then revising and setting the next small goal. It's a cyclical process that's simple to do, but requires self-discipline and a desire to do so. With some reflection, we can all think of things we'd like to change, be they negative habits we'd like to lose or positive ones we hope to gain. But if change was as easy as wish, then life would be robbed of meaning. Change only comes with exertion and effort. Through the application of will comes reward. Baha'u'llah writes that success or failure, gain or loss, must therefore depend upon man's own exertions. The more he striveth, the greater will be his progress. And again he says, strain every nerve to acquire both inner and outer perfections, for the fruit of the human tree hath ever been and will ever be perfections both within and without. Part of the concept of little by little, day by day, is that it's never too late to change or to take action. In fact, one of the fundamental principles of religion is that we can all change and that God and our faith will support us to do so. We are close to the end of our program, so I will share with you a summary reflection on some of what we have explored today. Sooner or later, during the struggle for existence in the physical world, an individual comes to realize that human life consists of more than the sensory experiences of the animal, which is constrained by its material requirements. Human beings can step beyond the bounds of nature and master it. They are endowed with capacities that establish learning, culture, and civilization capacities that incline them toward perception of a transcendent, a spiritual realm. It is in perfecting these spiritual qualities and manifesting them in action that the purpose of human life is achieved. The search for spiritual understanding has led humanity to seek the knowledge of God. While God, Baha'u'llah explains, is an unknowable essence which lies beyond the capacity of human understanding, the traces of God are revealed throughout creation and are most particularly reflected in the qualities of the human spirit. The knowledge of God has been revealed through a succession of spiritual luminaries, the founders of the great world religions. The teachings of these individuals are the basis of human progress. But people have often strayed from the path of true religion to follow the course of their own illusions. Then God is merely an object of the imagination and religion an instrument of superstition and prejudice.
When ignorant of their true spiritual reality, human beings are inclined towards indulgence of their physical needs. Man then falls lower than an animal as the powers and capacities of the mind and spirit become grounded in selfish desires. Baha'u'llah has explained that the journey of the soul from the beginning of its existence on earth is a process of growing in the understanding of the human spirit and the manifestation in action of its qualities. This journey involves hardship and struggle, and the desire to satisfy material needs often deflects a person from his true purpose. But perfecting the qualities of the spirit is the means for realizing the potentialities of one's true self, for achieving happiness and prosperity in this world, and for preparing the soul for its continuation in the next. At the moment of death, the soul departs from the body as a bird from a broken cage and wings its way on an immortal journey through worlds of joy and unending progress. Thank you for joining me today on Great Southern FM as we explored the idea of why we are here and the purpose of our lives. For more information about the Baha'i Faith, please visit online Baha'i.org, spelled BAHAI.org, or the Albany Baha'i Community website. I'll leave you now with music from Seals and Crofts, and we'll see you next time. Bye.

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0: 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So, to tell you what's coming up on this week's programme, here's Roger.
1: Thanks, Ruth. First up, I interview Neville Talbot about the Albany Choral Society and Mozart's Requiem. We're looking for more singers, and that could mean you. In Writer's Corner, Rosalie Wharton tries to write an obituary for the ghastly Sir Basil. And, last but not least, John Dowson will tell us about his beautiful new book of photographs, pictures, maps and history, Early Albany, which he will launch in the Town Hall this Friday. So, let's get straight on with the show.
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1: Dear listeners, it's fantastic to have with me one Neville Talbot, pretty well-known conductor around town these days after Pirates of Penzance and many things also. Hi, Neville, how are you doing?
2: Yeah, good, thanks, Roger. Yourself?
1: Doing fine. Now, it's quite a long countdown to November the 28th, and usually yep. I don't actually talk about musical events that far ahead, but this time it's going to be Mozart's Requiem, and I think we singers are looking forward to people to join us in coming up with a spectacular and fantastic performance of Mozart's Requiem, a piece which I think the general public of Albany will know surprisingly well when we talk about it. So, Neville, Mozart's Requiem is a requiem written by Mozart, or is it?
2: Yeah, well... That's the interesting thing about it. There's all this mythology around this work. It was the last work that he wrote. It wasn't complete, so the last few bits and pieces were put together by a bit of a disciple. And then, of course, there's the famous movie Amadeus, which is based on the stage play, of course. And in that, there was this suggestion that maybe young Salieri in the court with him was jealous and basically slowly poisoned him to death. The reality probably being something far less exciting, considering when Mozart was alive, it was pretty common to just get sick and drop dead at a young age. And unfortunately, being the genius he was, we really noticed it.
1: Whereas I think in truth, the real story, as per historians, was that Salieri was a great help for Mozart when he arrived in Vienna, and that poor old young Wolfie actually simply died of some contagious disease, which was actually the normal way to go if you lived in a big city in Europe at the time.
2: Myth is interesting, and because it wasn't finished and so on and so forth, there's all of this mystery around it. But unfortunately, we won't let history get in the way of a really good story. And I really love that movie. It's hilarious, and you know, it's like any movie. It's not necessarily true, but we don't need a movie to be true, to be a romping good vision. And it does tap into a lot of his genius and what he was like as a person. So that's the really interesting part about it. But, you know, the fact that Mozart's career was kind of bookmarked by this extraordinary, spectacular work. There are several composers who died composing an uber work, Mahler and his 10th symphony and... Who's the other one I'm thinking of?
1: Schubert, maybe?
2: Turandot. Was not finished. We've only actually got the first act and a sketch of the second act. So, one of my favourite operas. And so, unfortunately, people do die, and that's why I always tell my composer friends to make sure they finish works as quickly as possible, just in case.
1: Get on with it,
2: yes.
1: It's quite odd in a way, because Mozart was very much a get-on-with-it type composer. And I have to applaud the movie in truth, because people around the world have accessed Mozart as a result of that movie. It had a huge impact internationally. But let's get on to the Mozart's Requiem, because there are lots of parts of it that people know quite well, or if they hear it, they would understand. I mean, it's a bit like Dies Irae, Dies Illa, etc. That kind of thing. People know that.
2: They sure do. I even find myself, when I was I knew the work and I knew I liked it, but I hadn't heard it in a very long time. And that one came up and I went, oh, that's right. That's in this one. There's a few DS ERA and a few Requiems that are really spectacular things. And I was like, oh, right, this is the Mozart one. I love this. So, yeah, I think a lot of people will be very familiar with it. And we're hoping a lot of people might be familiar enough with it that they might want to come along and have a sing of it, because I do believe it's lovely listening to music. And it's lovely experiencing it in a theatre, but I know that the experience of being inside the sound is, you can't repeat that experience. It's not replicable, if that's the word. The experience of being inside the music is just a different way of experiencing it. So I'm always super keen to get as many people as possible involved in these kinds of projects. And it's one of the reasons I picked the Mozart Requiem, because I know it's a familiar work. And it's one of those top 10 masterworks for a choir. And my last two programs have focused a little bit on more contemporary music and contemporary musical stylings and smaller works. And so I think we're overdue for one of the major classics. And this is one of the most major and most classics of the lot. But yes, the Dies Irae. Dies Irae. Bum, bum, Dies Irae. Bum, bum, bum. All those big brass moments. Yeah, lots of fun.
1: I think it's a tremendous piece. We would love to bring along with us people who are not long-term members, say, of the Albany Choral Society. They'll be coming along for sure. But actually new singers, I mean, the singers who've been singing in the musicals with Lotko, for example, are coming along. How do we make it easier, perhaps, for people who are not into reading sheet music?
2: Yeah, well, that's one of the wonderful things about the Choral Society is the accessibility. So if you don't read music, and there are plenty of people out there that love singing that are not strong music readers, you can sort of start getting used to reading the shapes of the music and, of course, the texts there, and you can see inside of the music. It infers things about short and long and all that sort of thing. What's become possible with modern technology that wasn't possible even 20 years ago is that you can get access to really high quality recordings of your parts, and you can learn the piece by ear. And my experience of a lot of very good musicians, particularly around musical theatre, is that a lot of them don't read particularly well, but they've developed this incredible ability to listen to the piece and then put it together. And then you come to your rehearsals and you sing in the group, and I, as the conductor, shape what I'm wanting from that, but they don't have to worry about whether or not they know the notes. And so, yes, so we've got... The music supplied has got a lot of notes written into it. We've been lucky to be helped out by the Chorus Oz folks who did this last year. And we've got access to these amazing rehearsal tracks. So if you're a bass, the entire work is recorded with a professional singer and a professional pianist. So you can really learn your part, and you can do it in the car, or you can do it in the shower, or anywhere where you can connect to a phone or a device or a speaker and just keep practicing that music. And so, yes, being able to read music is no longer the block that it was. The Choral Society really encourages that. It's a non-auditioned choir. It's just people who want to come and sing and who love singing. And in a choir situation, the bigger the group, the more confident the sound, and the more you'll find that you're confident singing. We've got quite a healthy number so far, but more would be fabulous always. The more singers, the bigger the sound, and, of course, that experience of being inside the sound becomes even more exciting.
1: Well, if I can make an observation as somebody who has been in a lot of choirs but is not really a particularly capable reader of music. I can do so on with a recorder or a clarinet or whatever, but actually finding the right note is something I have to learn. It is absolutely brilliant now. If you can half read music, then you can be reading the music at the same time as hearing the correct version on the tape or online. And one trick I had actually for learning the masses we did about 18 months ago was I could sit back basically with a glass of beer, right? I had the music in front of me so I could follow it, and I had the correct version to listen to.
2: You had the music, You had what you were learning in front of you. You had a beer, and you could chill and learn the music at the same time. Sounds like a really brilliant way to spend an afternoon, in my opinion.
1: or a morning, but non-alcoholic beer, of course.
2: It's made life so much easier. As someone who grown up in a previous era, but I've always worked at at that high level of music reading end of things, and that's quite serious work. And I don't regret having those reading skills, but I'm so excited that so many people who love singing are not put off by that limitation anymore. And I think a lot of singers I work with, who have not been highly trained as readers do what you're talking about doing there. And music is logical. You know, sheet music is logical. When it goes up the page, it goes higher. When it goes down, it's lower. You can see it moving across from left to right. I read the staff as it's basically just a big graph, and going up and down the lines is telling you how high to make the sound, and going sideways is telling you when to make the sound. And if you've got that professional recording going on underneath you, your brain can piece that together, and it's a really great way of learning that connection. And you don't need to be, as I say, this professional reader to make music. And when it's Mozart, the music makes sense, I think is a good way to describe it. It follows patterns that are repeatable and are logical. I think it's such an incredible opportunity now that didn't used to exist for many more people to engage in work, performing the really great works in history that maybe 50 years ago was really limited to a more particular sector of society, and usually, unfortunately, only those who were wealthy enough to have been able to afford music lessons and to have had music training and stuff like that. So I think it's wonderful. And we've got people in the choir who I know don't read music who have never done anything like this, who've just come along because they just want to have a try. And from what I can see, they're having a ball.
1: In fact, there is a lot of fun to be had in this over the next few months. Now, Neville, perhaps you could give us a few more melodies from the Mozart's Requiem.
2: I shall try. My favourite work in the whole thing is the Lacrimosa, and I've often done the Lacrimosa as a standalone piece, with various choirs over the years, because I just think it's such a gorgeous piece of music, and it's the one that starts Lacrimosa dies illa qua re su. Jet eggs fa vi la, and then the sopranos.
1: Can I just suggest, Neville, that people who might be considering singing soprano should have, having listened to you, decided actually that the bar has not been set too high for them?
2: It is singable, but it is there are moments which are high. But the great thing about having a conductor who has some vocal training technique is that we can teach you how to do that, because it's like anything. It's if you watch a footballer kicking from 60 metres out and putting a torpedo through, we go, oh, my goodness, oh, how am I ever going to do that? But a good coach can teach you how to kick a football well, and you'll always be able to do more than you think you can. So there's probably a lot of sopranos out there who don't realise they're a soprano, and they just need to be taught how to use this, all this musculature and that instrument to be able to sing that.
1: How do you join in this wonderful enterprise?
2: Well, the Choral Society rehearses at the Wesley Church on Duke Street, down in the centre of town, on Monday evenings from 7 till 9, and you can literally just turn up. I'd recommend turning up about 6:45, 6:50. And the wonderful Kath and the various members of the committee will welcome you and get you some music and work out where you're going to, where's the best place for you to sit. They'll collect some details so that they can get in touch with you. The easiest way is just turn up. You can come in, have a sing, see how you feel about it. You might do a rehearsal or two and go, actually, no, that's not for me. And that's totally okay. But the worst that can happen is you get to come and have a couple of sings, and I think singing's spectacular. So turn up. There's no application process, and as I said earlier, there's no audition. We're just thrilled to have people who want to sing, because we love sharing that opportunity together.
1: Well, thanks very much, Neville. I've been chatting with Neville Talbot, who is the conductor of the Albany Choral Society. We, because I'm also based in the Choral Society, we're definitely recruiting more singers of all kinds of different levels of knowledge to join us in performing Mozart's Requiem on November the 28th. There's plenty of time still to work on this piece, but I would suggest come along and join us and try us out. See if you enjoy it, and yeah, you should have a really good time. Thanks, Neville.
2: Absolutely. Thank you, Roger.
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3: Basil by Rosalie Wharton. Sir Basil was a pompous old snot. He didn't care about anything or anyone other than himself and his money. He never worked a day in his life. He lived off his family's old money. He was fortunate in being the only child and inherited it all. But that also meant that the buck stopped with him, and if he wasn't smart, he could easily lose it all. And unfortunately for him, that's the way he was headed. Basil took no responsibility for his 3 legitimate children, nor his 8 illegitimate children, nor his 3 ex-wives and associated failed marriages. In true narcissistic form, everything that went wrong for him was always someone else's fault. He spent his money on himself, alcohol and gambling. His staff were constantly turning over, either leaving of their own accord because they were tired of being yelled at, or fired as scapegoats for whatever he had done wrong. He flouted everyone who tried to help him. A year or so ago, Basil found himself in need of yet another secretary. And unfortunately, that was me. I could see what sort of person he was at the interview, and that should have warned me off, but it didn't. I needed work at the time. But it didn't take me long to work out the depths of Basil's financial crisis. I did everything I could to try to turn it around, such as engaging accountants and financial advisors, but he wouldn't listen to anyone. He would look blankly out the windows every time the situation was discussed, as if he were discussing something so boring and trivial that it wasn't worth listening to. Last week, Basil's passion for the not-so-good life, obesity, unhealthy diet, chain smoking, and alcohol finally got the better of him. And though I would never say this about anyone, and I am ashamed to even think it, I will admit that my first thought when I walked into the house that day was, may he not rest in peace. He was just a horrible person. I put the pen down, stood up, stretched, and took in some deep breaths. Walking over to the sink, I made a pot of tea and brought it back to the table. I sat down again and said out loud to myself, now to write the real, but not real, obituary. I don't think that one is going to make the cut. That was Basil, written and read by Rosalie Wharton.
1: Dear listeners, it's great to have with me one John Dowson, author of a number of books, but a very special one coming up. It's called Early Albany, and it's going to be on sale from next week, and he's coming along to launch it in the town hall. So, John, how are you doing?
4: Well, thanks, Roger. So far, so good.
1: And are you looking forward to coming down to Albany?
4: Yes, indeed. Last time I flew down with Tim Winton and he launched the book. This time we have a former MP, Matt Benson, launching it. And I'm looking forward to being in the town hall on Friday, the 28th of August at 6 p.m.
1: Wonderful. And we get the opportunity to chat with you, I think, in the library in the following morning.
4: Yes, I've got to get, well, 10 a.m. start on Saturday morning, the 29th of August in the library, and then adjourning to Paperback Bookshop across the road for a book signing at 11:30.
1: Okay, wow. So a few opportunities for people to meet you. Now, tell me, this book, I've seen some other books from you, which I won't mention right now. It's called Early Albany. So what can the reader or the purchaser expect?
4: Yes, well, I was going to take Old Albany, which sold out twice and was a huge print run, and it's now selling secondhand for about $200 a copy. But that book, we were going to reprint that with some new material at the front. And then it occurred to me as I started the research that really Albany deserved a lot more attention to the really early stuff.
1: Yep.
4: And so I scrapped that idea of just taking Old Albany and doing it up. And the book's totally new. It's called Early Albany, which starts way back in the 1500s, 1600s, when the explorers were out there, the maps were being drawn of fantastical places like the south coast of Western Australia and so on. So it goes right back to the very early days, and it goes through all those early captains and explorers and scientists and people who came to Albany, and stops at around 1900. So that's the book. It's not just pictures. It's 52,000 words. Old Albany was 40,000, but so there's quite a lot of text. But the emphasis is very much on the images and the maps and the things that I've tried to dig out of the archives.
1: I was going to say there can't be many photographs if you go way back. So what kind of...
4: Well, that is correct. Yeah, that is correct. So the first outdoor photos in Western Australia were 1858, when the Herald put the anchor down in Albany. And those photos were published in, for the first time ever in 150 years, in Old Albany. And a couple of them are being used again, but I've found some ones that have never been published on the bowels of the State Library of New South Wales. And with some help, we've resurrected them, made them look a bit better. Yeah, 1858 is the very first photography. And before that, you had the wonderful artists who were in town. They need to be brought together, and so I've tried to bring together the French artists, the British artists, and so on, who came to Albany.
1: That sounds absolutely wonderful. That's a huge logistical exercise in terms of photos and pictures and quality.
4: The great thing about Albany is, I mean, the Swan River and Perth had nothing compared to Albany. You had Garling, Frederick Garling, who did, you know, was taken along with Stirling to do some fantastic pictures. But in fact, he did one of Albany, which was been attributed to Lockyer by mistake by the owner. But my point is, I've tried to pull together the very best of the artists and the scientists and the writers. And some of the stuff is astonishing. There are, I mean, a lot of it's been seen before. Some of it's never been seen. So I've been in and out of institutions all over the world, and some of them have been fantastically helpful. Some have been not helpful, but I think the pictures look good because we've got the originals, we've got the best copies we can find, like Dale's Panorama, for example. There's plenty of copies of that,
1: yep.
4: But we found what I think is the best copy in the world. That's in London, and we've copied that, and that features heavily in the book. We've been very lucky having people like Kerry Stokes with his amazing collection lending material, and he showed us everything he's got on Albany, and we're publishing for the very first time an Albany picture by Thomas Baines that has never been published in colour.
1: Wow. That's
4: in his collection. So there is some very special material, from maps to maps and photographs, and of course the artworks.
1: Now, how did you go about working on the text for the book? And also, given that it's actually quite an interesting time in terms of reconciliation, Menang First in 2026. Did that impact on the way in which you put the words together?
4: Very, very much so, because I believe very much that history should be told in a balanced way. And I realise there's been all sorts of problems in the past, and currently with the way people want to review history, change it, whatever. And I think going back to the original source is always a good idea to get the original words. In particular, I was interested in the interactions between the Menang and the first captains, the first navigators, the first visitors, and then the first settlers. So I thought those interactions were very positive in general, very amicable, and I thought that was wonderful compared to many other places in Australia. And I think that's the theme in the book is how different Albany was. And, of course, there were problems, so we have to talk about the problems as well. But I've tried to use those interactions and looking at what the Aborigines were saying, what the journals reveal, and what the pictures and the photographs reveal.
1: A little bit about your background. So how did you get into this?
4: Well, I was a teacher all my life, and then I realised that I had an audience of basically 25 disinterested people in front of me. And the history and English, well, in particular history, the stories need to be told, and they weren't being told. I think Australian history has been, a lot of it's been demonised, and I just wanted to start publishing, so I founded my own company called Oceana Books. We've done 12 books, and we work for the National Trust and other publishers now and again providing things, but we often put it under our own banner, Oceana Books.
1: Well, on that note, I think I can agree with you as an editor and a writer that a huge amount of effort goes into producing a book of the quality that I have seen in your previous book, certainly Old Albany and Old Fremantle. So congratulations on bringing this out.
4: Well, thank you very much. Can I mention just that there is another book launch if anybody can't get to Albany, on the 3rd of September in the Fremantle Town Hall. We have a joint event with the mayor of Fremantle, and we have Kim Beazley launching the book. He would have come to Albany, but it's a bit too far.
1: Right.
4: And so Kim Beazley is talking, and we are talking about reconciliation and projects that the rest of the state needs to copy from what Albany has done. Albany's prepared for their bicentenary. There's only 2 years to go for the rest of the state.
1: Yes.
4: So that event on the 3rd of September in the town hall in Fremantle is our effort to promote the whole bicentenary that's coming up. So thank you for that.
1: Thank you very much. And just a reminder to the listeners in terms of the events coming up, at 6 p.m. on Friday the 28th, John is going to be launching his book, Early Albany, in the Town Hall. And then on 10 a.m, he's giving a specific talk on the matter in the library. That's on a Saturday. And following on from that, 11:30, if you want a signed copy of the book. I understand that those books have gone up in value quite considerably. Those are the previous ones. So maybe the signed edition is the one for you to go and get at David Barks. So, John, thank you very much indeed.
4: Thank you, Roger. Thank you very much.
1: So that's it for this week from 100.9 FM Arts Magazine. My special thanks go to Neville Talbot, Rosalie Wharton, John Dowson, and Ruth Ainscoe. I look forward to chatting with you next week. That's 12:30 on Sunday afternoon on 100.9 FM. And if you miss us, Arts Magazine is repeated every week at 9 p.m. on Mondays. Take us away from it all, Dave Rastrick.

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1: And good afternoon, everybody. The time is coming up to 9 minutes past 1 o'clock. Apologies there. The Arts Mag did run over a little bit of time, but never mind. We're into easy listening for the afternoon. 15.7 at the airport, 61% humidity, winds at 20 kilometres an hour from the south-southwest, about half a millimetre of rain since 9 o'clock this morning, and air pressure 1,019.2 hectopascals. Heading for 16 as a maximum today with possible showers. Well, looking at the radar, there's been a few specks of green, but I'm pretty sure most of the showers will have passed. 9 as a minimum tonight, 18 tomorrow, Monday. Cloudy, 20 degrees on Tuesday with a shower or two, and we're in for a bit of a drenching on Wednesday. 16 is a maximum, and possible rain up to 20 millimetres. So prepare for a bit of midweek weather. Thank you to Roger and the crew for the Arts Mag and the Baha'i community for their show this afternoon. Got a bit of a mixed bag coming up, a few requests to get through. So I hope you can stay with me until 3. Opening the show this afternoon was Mason Williams with Classical Gas. Given tomorrow, Mason Williams will be turning 88 years of age.
2: As the Yahoos take a hammer to the great society, and all alarms are drowned out by the chatter of TV, there's one question I'm burning to ask it. Where's this headed and why the handbasket? As my faith is failing, my mind is flailing, and my kite goes sailing from view. Here's a little something that I hold on to. Marcus Aurelius, an old Lao Tzu, set sail in a sieve on the ocean blue, and all that they had in their minds was you and me and the 10,000 things. Standing in line at the Avatar shop, this world is a wheel, you can't make it stop. But nothing is new, especially not you and me and the 10,000 things.

Now the pendulum swings like a wrecking ball, and iron clouds loom over the garden wall. Oh, but somewhere the skies must be blue for you and me and the 10,000 things.

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1: G'day.
0: Trev thinks he's a kitchen pro and doesn't bother with instructions.
1: Who needs instructions? I've got instincts.
0: Instincts, huh? Trev just cooked a chicken at 15 degrees for 10 minutes.
1: Why is it still clucking?
0: Cooking instructions and cooking temperatures matter. So, to avoid serving chicken tartare, it pays to look before you cook.
1: Fine, what does it say on the... Oh.
0: Remember, read the label and look before you cook.

Rev on, John Dunn. 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

Oh, what sweet wine we drinketh. A celebration will be held. We will partake the wine and break the holy bread. Rev on, let a man come out of Ireland. Rev on, Mr. Yeats. Rev on down through thy holy rosy cross. Rev on down through theosophy and the golden dawn. Rev on through the writing of a vision. Rev on, rev on, rev on, rev on, rev

0: At the Albany Public Library, situated on York Street, you will find friendly and welcome access to a world of information and entertainment to enrich your life. 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

The inquiry number for the general inquiry is 6820-3600. And they also have a Justice of the Peace every Monday between 12:30 and 2 p.m. upstairs in the library, 221 York Street. 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Had a couple of Van Morrisons there in a row. There goes an ambulance down North Road. Ravon John Dunn from Inarticulate Speech of the Heart from 83. We do have double glazing, but there he goes, heading west. Higher Than the World by George Benson. It was a duet with Van Morrison. And Peter Mulvey from the Knuckleball Suite from 2006 with You and Me and the 10,000 Things. We've just gone 25 past one. If you would like to chime in, we have a direct SMS line to the screens in front of us, 0483 951 009.

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Let's do lunch.

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1: Great Southern FM. We had some fun making that one. Especially thank you to Kathy. Does have a great voice. In fact, Bob, you're having a triple bill treat this week. Bob's doing some relief tomorrow morning. I've just realised on the roster he'll be here at 6 and then again on Wednesday and then back for his regular shift on Thursday morning. Always a brilliant, brilliant mix with Bob. Been listening to Fat Freddy's Drop. They're a New Zealand seven-piece band formed in Wellington in 1999. A great title to the album, Dr. Boondigger and the Big W. The Big BW, beg your pardon, from 2009. And Shaboom by the Crew Cuts. You're with John, 23 almost to 2 o'clock. Here's a special request for Kay.

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Bit of old country there from the Be Good Tanyas, one of my favourite three-piece formed. They're Canadian, formed, where are we, 1999. And they've done some beautiful music over the years. Unfortunately, they separated. One of the lead members, of course, that beautiful melodic voice of Frazee Ford, who has gone on to forge a solo career. Hello, Tony. My goodness, I've got a listener. Well, I've also got Peter Barry, who chimed in on the text. Peter, I've got one of your tracks lined up after 2 o'clock. And backtracking, that was Waiting Around to Die. Nico Paulo, an indie artist from Portugal from 1923, with a beautiful track called Time. And Mumford and Sons with Tim Shell from 2009. Almost 6 minutes to two. Where are we? Tony, I'm not sure what the town song was. I backtracked my playlist, but perhaps another test just to let me know. Unless I played something off the main system. Anyway, I'm sure we'll sort it. I did play Casey Musgrove's Three Little Birds from Play It Live. That was a cover, especially for Kay, from the Bob Marley movie. It was a tribute song. One Love was inspired by the film from 2024. Let's get on with the mix. We've got a few minutes until we do the weather. Here's some Redbird. If this thing will just play, there we go.

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My mother gave it to him when he went off to World War II to save us all from ruin. Now, if you've ever held a Randall knife, you know my father well. If a better blade was ever made, it was probably forged.

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You could not bend the rules. 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
1: Yes, thank you, Brian. Boy, we sure miss Brian. 16 we were heading for. It's sat fairly steady, 15.4 currently at the airport, 59% humidity. Winds have dropped a bit, 17 kilometres an hour from the southwest. Half a mil of rain since 9 o'clock and air pressure steady at 1,019 hectopascals. Overnight low tonight of 9, heading for 18 tomorrow, 20 on Tuesday, and a bit of mucky weather coming on Wednesday, up to 20 mil of rain and 16 degrees. Thank you, Tony, for the clarification. As soon as I saw the title, The Penny Dropped, it was Waiting Around to Die, Townes Van Zandt song, covered beautifully by the Be Good Tanyas. Just then we heard Guy Clark sing his beautiful song Randall Knife from Dublin Blues. I've got another version of that by Vince Gill, absolutely brilliant. And Redbird, a three-piece from America with Moonglow. Into the second hour, we're just coming up to 5 minutes past 2 o'clock. You're with John until 3, and then Heather will join us. She's back from a week off with her beautiful classic show, and then the lovely Flossie joins us at 5 this afternoon. Just check the roster. Yes, Dutch program with John is lined up from 7 o'clock tonight. Sometimes things work, sometimes they don't.

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0: 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In Pitch In, host Limo travels across Australia to meet the extraordinary people who give their time, not for recognition, but because they believe in community. 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

0: of you is one where you're staring straight into the lens.
1: I never tire of listening to Jerry Jeff Walker. That was my favourite picture of you, a Guy Clark song. It's from an album, This One's For Him, a tribute to Guy Clark. In fact, I first heard it on Tony's show, Tony's All Sorts, on a Thursday morning. Must be a couple of years ago now. And prior to that was Ray Benson, 75 years old. Who knew? He's the lead singer for Asleep at the Wheel, American swing band, If I Needed You, from Poet, which was, or is, a tribute album to Townes Van Zandt. In fact, there's a connection there. If you get a chance, try and track down Heart-Worn Highways. It's Townes Van Zandt, Guy Clark and his missus, Rodney Crowell, a very young Steve Earle. They're all sitting around drinking lots of red wine and having a fat time. I think it was a Christmas dinner that turned into a movie, but anyway. The Dixie Chicks. Hello, Ron, and thank you for chiming in. I'm sorry you missed the end of that because it was your request and I should have given a bit of notice. Let me just flick to the screen. It was called Not Ready to Make Nice, and the Chicks recorded, well, are they called the Chicks now or the Dixies? I think they had a name change. Controversy erupted over the Dixie Chicks in 2003 following a critical comment that vocalist Natalie Maines made about the American president George W. Bush while they were performing a concert in London. In relation to the forthcoming invasion of Iraq, Maines said, "We don't want this war, this violence, and we're ashamed that the president of the United States is from Texas." So they really stuck it up him by going into the studio from an album Taking the Long Way from 2006, Not Ready to Make Nice. Ron, I've put it in my list for next week, given that your son phoned halfway through. So I'm sorry about that. I should have given you some notice. And hello, Jen. Yes, it was. It was great to see Mardé, Jen's son Mardé Selipak, played the other night alongside Jude Edison, Shenzo Gregorio and Dan Dryberg, namely Sign of Four. They are a four-piece band who are creating a heck of a scene in Perth. They're just about to record an album of originals, but the other night up at James's place on View Street, we were treated to a most magnificent concert. It was a house concert and completely sold out, was standing room only almost. And Jen, I'm hoping that your cold is on the way out, and that so unfortunately Jen couldn't get to see Mardé play. I may get time. I've got

0: Mahde's album of Spanish guitar. I'll try and fit that in before 3 o'clock. Getting back to Tony. Tony, you're on the leaderboard. You've got 10. Tony's all sorts on a Thursday morning. Topping the list is Catherine with 49 with her sound check program on a Thursday. It is really heartening to have people chime in on the text line and interact with us while we're on air, especially weekends. No one's around to make cups of tea or bring scones, by the way. There's a hint. We had some fun a couple of weeks ago, and from the CWA, I happened to be in the production room mucking around in there as I do. And Anne from the CWA walked in with a whole plate of scones. That was pretty yummy. I think we're up to date. Where are we going? Oh, now, Albatross. Albatross? That's a Monty Python skit I'm not going to play. But a band that used to exist, and now and again they get back together in Albany. There's Peter Barry and Mark Comer and Johnny Hawkhead, who is now moved to Perth. John was the drummer. We sat around talking after the book launch, Kevin Gomm's magnificent book, 60 Years of Music on the South Coast. There was a fabulous launch a few weeks back. Anyway, cut to the chase. I got talking with Peter as we have a regular coffee gig on a Friday morning. And I said to Peter, have you got any music that Albatross ever recorded? He said, well, just happened to have. They got together. This is a track from 2012, so goodness, what's that, 14 years ago, when Marty Cowie had Mudbrick Studios out on South Coast Highway. And Marty spent a number of years recording a lot of local bands. So without further ado, here's Albatross. It's a track called Dark Town Strutters.
1: One, two, three.

0: Oh.
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2: And boy, do we love our sponsors. They certainly keep the lights on. 18 almost minutes to 3 o'clock. You're with John for about another quarter of an hour. Got lots happening. That was Ry Cooda with Little Sister. What a classic. Cara Dillon, beautiful songstress from the UK. I am a youth who is inclined to ramble. I forgot to write the full title. And Albatross. And I stand corrected, Peter. He chimed in to let me know. That was recorded live at the White Star. And I'm pretty sure back then it was the Tanglehead Brewery. But anyway, enough trivia. Hello to Flossie, that you and Teresa worked as midwives at the Albany Hospital for many years. Used to go and see Albatross perform when you first moved to Albany about 20 years ago. Great memories. And that you're enjoying your Sunday afternoon housework music. Well, we aim to please. And in amongst it, Tim, I do have a Declan O'Rourke track lined up for the next set as a song specially to dedicate to Flossie. So stay tuned for that. During the week, I caught up with Maisie Glenn, whose parents, oh gosh, I've known the Glens for years. Maisie is now working for WAM, the WA Music Association. She was in town to watch Baker Boy last night at the Town Hall. While she's here, Maisie is hosting an Albany Funding and Festivals workshop. So I said I'd give it a plug. It's a free event. It's coming up at the Albany Town Hall tomorrow night at 6 p.m. Monday the 24th. At WAM, they're passionate about supporting the local music scene and directly helping WA musicians secure vital funding. During the session, they'll provide general information on what funding is available, tips and tricks on how to apply, examples of what makes a successful application look like, and direct advice on any drafts you may have. They also have representatives from regional festivals giving an insight on how artists can get involved and what they look for when booking artists for their events. So if you're a local musician or aspirational and want some further help with the WA music crew, get along to the Town Hall tomorrow night at 6 p.m. Right, without further ado, here is Declan O'Rourke.

just fade Joni out there. That ran a little bit longer than I thought. I do want to play a special request. My good friend Jeff from Nanup sent me an email this morning. It's a track by the Hussey Hicks, who hail from, what was that town flooded out? Lismore, near Byron Bay, a couple of years ago. Hussies have performed, they've been regular performers at the Nanup Music Festival and many, many other. If you go to their website, hussyhicks.com, they're a duet who perform, Lisa and Jules. Jules on guitar and vocals, and Lisa, most magnificent voice, on vocals and percussion. I'll play the track. It's called Whole Lotta Goodness, and then I'll come back and sign off. Shall we? Let's give it a go. Here we go, Jeff.

humble apologies there, Jeff. I had to fade. Only got a couple of minutes to go. But heartfelt thanks for sending it through. It was recorded at the Nanup Music Festival, as I mentioned. Tracy Basie on bass guitar, Rowan Hems on drums, Phoebe Cork, brilliant violinist from Perth, on guitar, Minnie Marks just as well on guitar, and Andrew Pring on harp. And thanks to James on the front of house desk. Gosh, it's been a packed show, folks. I'm just going to launch my little outro if we get things up. Yeah, here we go. Tommy Emmanuel. Thanks for your company this afternoon. It's been busy, in a word. And hello, Billy. Late hello from Hamilton Hill. I'm glad you managed to chime in. Stay tuned for Heather, who'll be with us in about 2.5 minutes. And we'll do it all again next week. And especially to Flossie, Tony, Tim, gosh, who else chimed in? Ron, Jenny, everybody else who sent messages, and Peter Barry. I'm glad we got to play some Albatross finally. Be kind, be happy. I'll see you in a week.

And there was a little bit of fun exciting music to start our classic program. A little bit of a flurry in that piece of music. The Dance of the Furies from Orphe and Eurydice by Von Kluck and played there by the Australian Brandenburg Orchestra. Well, it's that time of the weekend, Sunday afternoon, classic program from 3 to 5. My name is Heather, and I hope you stay tuned to listen to some beautiful, relaxing music, whatever you're up to. Just having it in the background and enjoying your unwinding after a busy week and preparing for the week ahead. Big thank you to John for his program, and of course, stay tuned because Flossie will be in at 5 o'clock. Let's continue with that beautiful classical sound. We're now going to hear the overture from Offenbach's Orpheus and the Underworld.

And they were listening to a fun little piece called An Australian Holiday, written by an Australian composer, Nigel Sabin, and playing on clarinet, Paul Dean, accompanied by the Queensland Symphony Orchestra. 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Now let's go with a little bit of, well, we've started the classic program today with quite a bit of lively music. This is one by Maurice Ravel, and it was written in 1905. It's Introduction and Allegro, and it is quite unusual combination of instruments for the sort of chamber type music. It's a harp, flute, clarinet, and string quartet. So let's have some fun. It does get played quite fast and in an energetic way.

That was a lovely, fun piece of music to listen to. That was Joseph Haydn's Harpsichord Concerto in D major. And we're listening to the first movement, Vivace, which means fast and lively. And that was Aaron Heliard playing on harpsichord, accompanied by the Australian Haydn Ensemble. On your classic program on Sunday afternoon, where the time is 22 minutes to 4 o'clock. So from Haydn to Mendelssohn. And we're now going to listen to Mendelssohn's first movement of his violin concerto in E minor. And the amazing violinist is Sir Hughie Menuhin, accompanied by the Philharmonium Orchestra.

And that's one of those little pieces that a lot of music students will relate to, the Minuet by Boccherini, played by the National Philharmonic Orchestra on your classic program. And to take us up to 4 o'clock, we're going to listen to a little bit of Schubert from Rosamunde.

And there we're listening to the London Promenade Orchestra playing from the first act of the opera Rosamunde by Schubert on your classic program. And the time is just on 1 minute past 4 o'clock. And as I look up the screen, it tells me the temperature is around 14 degrees, a little bit cloudy, but no, I can't see any rain at present. So let's continue for another hour of classical music through to five, when Flossie will be in with the foundations of folk. Now, I always like to include a couple of vocals in the classic program, and I have chosen the two amazing voices of David Hobson, tenor, and Teddy Tahu Rose, who's a bass baritone. And they are going to sing for us all through the night.

And they were listening to the Vienna State Opera Orchestra playing the very famous Emperor's Waltz by Johann Strauss II. That piece was written in 1889. And of course, Johann Strauss II was quite renowned for his waltzes and was actually called the Waltz King, very much depicting Vienna and that time of when music was very romantic and had everyone up and dancing. Now we move to another time and another composer, and the composer is George Gershwin. And George Gershwin wrote the Cuban Overture in 1932. And George Gershwin actually wrote a lot of classical music, but he also was renowned for his beautiful jazz music. And the overture that he wrote, the Cuban Overture, is very much for full orchestra because it's to depict the symphonic overture, which embodies the essence of the Cuban dance. So let's enjoy some Gershwin.

Wow, that was really fabulous. The National Philharmonic Orchestra playing George Gershwin's Cuban Overture, and what a full orchestra presentation with that piece. I hope you got you up and moving, keeping you with that mood of music. We're now going to hear a sonatina by Torobi, and this is played by the amazing Made Selipak.

And you were listening to the amazing guitarist Made Salapak, and he was playing Sonatina by Torobi. And I have just had the most amazing musical week. It started last Wednesday night by going to a special little concert of which Made is part of a group called The Sign of Four. And they are four of the most amazing musicians, all very talented in their own right. But and they're about to record. So hopefully on John's program or my program or even on Flossie's program, we get to play some of their new CD that they'll be putting out soon. And then that was followed by Wednesday night. And then on Friday night, I was down at the Entertainment Centre to the Michelle, Nicole and Paul Grabowski, and they are called Noa, and they are very much a jazz pianist and singer. And it was just a lovely, beautiful, relaxing way to spend a Friday evening. And then to return to the Entertainment Centre yesterday afternoon for our very own amazing Albany Chamber Orchestra, who put on the most amazing concert in the foyer area, but it was beautiful and well attended and sold out. So we have got the most amazing musicians in the Great Southern, so always keep tuned. This coming Friday is our very own State West Australian Symphony Orchestra coming down to Albany, and they're performing on a Friday evening, and I think it's Saturday for the matinee. So always stay tuned to what's happening in the way of music and live entertainment. Well, now let's go to another very well-known composer, and that's Bernstein. And in 1944, Bernstein wrote the music for a ballet called Fancy Free. And we're going to hear the National Philharmonic Orchestra playing The Three Dancers.

Yes, the National Philharmonic Orchestra playing The Three Dances from Fancy Free, the ballet by Leonard Bernstein. Now I'm going to give you a little bit of a taste of what the WA Symphony Orchestra will be playing here in Albany next Friday and Saturday. It's Beethoven's Symphony No. 7, and we're going to hear the Allegretto movement. And we look forward to the WA Symphony Orchestra, but you're going to hear the Sydney Symphony Orchestra playing for us.

Well, I know that's a favourite of lots of people. That was the National Philharmonic Orchestra playing A Simple Gift from the Appalachian Springs by Eric Copland, very much a 20th century American composer. And of course, the gift to be simple was one of the Shaker's tunes and incorporated in that beautiful piece of music. Well, it's time for me to sign off for another classic program, and I'll be back with you next Sunday with another whole choice of music. And we have Flossie in Studio 2 ready to take over at 5 o'clock. So I've chosen a little piece, Flossie, which I'm sure that you probably will know very well. It's a James Scott Skinner piece. And he's a Scottish violinist, composer and dance teacher. And he's written many, many pieces. And this little one is called The Cradle Song. And it's one of the most famous of his slow airs, and was in part inspired by a scene of a woman caring for a child. So Chris Duncan on fiddle, Julian Thompson on cello, and Catherine Strutt on piano. And I sign myself out. Have a great week.

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3: Well, good afternoon and welcome to Foundations of Folk on Great Southern FM. I'm Flossie and I'll be here with you until 7pm. And thanks again to Heather for her show. Yes, I did recognise that piece of music that you played there, Heather. Absolutely beautiful. Okay, I'm going to give you the weather first and then I'll tell you about what we've got in store for the rest of the show. And at the moment, out at Albany Airport, it's 14.6 degrees centigrade and it feels like 10.7. It's been quite an overcast day. It's been partly cloudy and it's been very, very slight showers off and on all day. It hasn't really amounted to anything, at least not here in Albany. And then for the next few days, our forecast is as follows. Monday the 24th of August, a maximum of 18 and a minimum of 9, a 30% chance of rain. So cloudy, slight chance of a shower most likely in the early morning. Tuesday the 25th of August, maximum of 20, minimum of 9, mostly sunny in the morning and a high chance of showers in the afternoon and the evening. And then Wednesday, a bit wetter, maximum of 16 and a minimum of 12, cloudy, very high chance of showers, winds northwesterly, becoming light during the morning and then becoming southwesterly and a bit more windy in the afternoon. Okay, so today's show, I'm going to play the first half is shanty and maritime music and the second half is folk music. And if you feel like sending a message into the station, we do have an SMS line and we can see the messages come up on a screen here in front of me. So feel free to say hello. The number is 0483 951 009. That's 0483 951 009. Okay, started off there with a track by a group called the Dreadnoughts. They are a group from Vancouver in Canada. They've been around since 2006 and that was an original song of theirs called Row Northumbria. And it was written about a ship that was built in the 1960s in the northeast of England called the Esso Northumbria. It was a crude oil carrier and it was, at the time, it was the biggest vessel to have been built in the UK. But it was there were loads of design flaws and it eventually got decommissioned in 1982. Okay, so that's the Dreadnoughts with Row Northumbria. Okay, I'm going to continue with some maritime tunes. I'm going to play a track next by a female shanty group from the northeast of England. Northeast? Yes. East, west? Gosh. Yeah, east. Yorkshire. from Whitby. They are called the She Shanties. And there are they are a group of 11 women. They've been around since 2011 and they sing mostly, in fact, I think all a cappella. And this is a traditional song. It's a traditional song from the early 19th century that you, I'm sure you'll recognise. It is called Shenandoah. And then I'll play a few more tunes following that. But first of all, She Shanties with Shenandoah.

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1: It is 24 minutes past 5 in the evening here in Albany in Western Australia. I hope you're having a lovely Sunday, wherever you may be in the world. I'm Flossie with Foundations of Folk, and the first hour of the show today is Maritime Shanty Tunes. So I'll just tell you about the tracks that I've just played. That last track was by a group called the Rusty Tubs, and they're from Gloucestershire in England. There's about 9 members in their group, and they've been around since 2017, and that was a traditional song called the Greenland Whale Fisheries. It could have been from the early mid-1700s to the early 1800s, obviously talking about the whaling industry in and around Greenland. And prior to that, Press Gang Mutiny, who are from Toronto in Canada. There are 4 to 5 of them at any one time, with a favourite song of mine called Mingulay, or the Mingulay Boat Song, written by Sir Hugh Roberton. And it's put to a traditional Gaelic tune, and it talks about the fishermen sailing homeward to the island of Mingulay in the Outer Hebrides. And Press Gang Mutiny are still touring England and Wales at the moment, and this weekend they're at a folk festival called Folk East in Suffolk, and that sounds marvellous. It's got amazing acts like Richard Thompson, Jiggy, the Elephant Sessions, and many more. I hope they're having a great time. And prior to that, a beautiful song called Deep Blue Sea, a traditional song recorded by many people. And that's from an album called The Sea Song Sessions from 2022. And it's a collection of British maritime folk songs and sea shanties. It's performed by a group of British folk musicians and singers. And they include John Bowden, Seth Lakeman, Ben Nichols, Emily Portman, and Jack Rutter. It's such a beautiful, sad song. It's just gorgeous. All right, let's continue with the maritime theme. I'm going to play you a track now by a shanty group from Yorkshire in England. They're called the Jack Tars, and they formed in 2020 during the COVID lockdown. There are 6 to 7 of them, and they sing folk songs, mainly maritime shanty. And this is a new

song of theirs. It's an original, and it's just been released in the last few weeks. So it is called Any Port Will Do. So they're called the Jack Tars. And then after that, I'm going to play you a track from one of my favourite female shanty groups, the Silver Darlings. But first of all, the Jack Tars with an original, Any Port Will Do.

And the next thing I remember, I was woken in the morn on a topsail schooner.

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0: Ho, haul away, we're bound for better weather. Away, haul away, we'll haul away, Joe.
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0: 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Away, haul away, we'll haul away, Joe.
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0: 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Away, haul away, we'll haul away, Joe.
3: The cook is in the galley, lads, making duff so handy.
0: Away, haul away, we'll haul away, Joe.
3: The captain's in the cabin, boys, drinking rum and brandy.
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0: Ho! Haul away, we'll haul away together. Away, haul away, we'll haul away, Joe.
1: Away!
0: Ho! Haul

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2: 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I'm Flossie with Foundations of Folk. It is 26 minutes to 6 in the evening, and we're doing the first hour of shanty and maritime tunes, and we'll play some folk music after the halfway mark. So that last track you had were the Silver Darlings. They are from England. They're from Essex. There are 6 to 7 of them, all female. They've been around for almost 10 years now, since 2017, and that's from their second album. It's from their first album called Maiden Voyage, which was released in 2021, and it's a traditional song sung by many, many people called Holloway Joe. And I have to give a big shout out, they sent me one of their new t-shirts and it is absolutely gorgeous. So I've been very proudly wearing that around the house and might wear it outside one day. And then before that we had the Jack Tars with Any Port Will Do. All right, I'm going to play you 3 tracks in a row, and all by fairly established maritime folk shanty groups from England. The first track is by a duo called Locked Up Together that comprises of Chris Locke and Ian Tupling, and they've been singing together for almost 4 decades, I believe. I actually spoke to Chris during the week on the phone, video phone, had a big chat with her, and she's absolutely gorgeous. And then after that I'm going to play you a track by the Longest Johns and then a track by Kimber's Men. I'll tell you about the tracks after I've played them, but the first one is by Locked Up Together, and it's a traditional song called My Johnny Has Gone to High Low.

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2: Yes, it is 13 minutes to 6 in the evening here in Albany in Western Australia. You're tuned into Foundations of Folk with Flossie until 7pm. And those tracks that I just played, that last one was by Kimber's Men from Yorkshire in England, with a very well-known shanty called South Australia. And then prior to that, Longest Johns with a song called The Wreck of the Edmund Fitzgerald. And that's a song written by Gordon Lightfoot. He wrote that in 1976, and it chronicles the final voyage of the vessel, the Edmund Fitzgerald, when it actually succumbed to a huge storm in Lake Superior, and it sank, and all 29 of the crew sadly drowned. And yeah, very sad, but a great song. And then prior to that, Locked Up Together from Lancashire, Yorkshire in England, Chris and Ian with a traditional song called My Johnny's Gone to High Low. Okay, I'm going to play you a track now from our very own local Albany shantymen. I'm a bit obsessed with their new album. I managed to purchase a hard copy of it the other day from Paperbark Merchants. And so this album is an album of all original songs by the Albany Shantymen. The album is called Sailors Die Quite Often, and this is a track written by one of the crew, Roger Arnold, who's written a couple of songs on the album. I've heard them perform this one before. It's one of a favourite of mine. It's called The Seas of Albany, and then after that I'm going to follow that by a track by Femme de la Mer, an all-female group from Cornwall in England. But first, here we have our very own Albany shantymen with The Seas of Albany.

0: Hi, it's Lynn here. If you'd love a little company and some great music in the middle of your week, I'd love you to join me for Noon Tunes with Lynn. Every Wednesday from 12 till 2 on 100.9 Great Southern FM. It's 2 hours of feel-good favourites, lovely memories and songs you know and love.
1: It's 5 to 6 and that was Femme de la Mer. They are from Cornwall. There are 15 plus women in that group and I don't know how long they've been around for, can't remember. Anyway, not very long, but they sing traditional shanties and folk songs, and they also have recorded some originals, and they've written a few songs that about inspirational Cornish women, and I'll play one of those tracks in the coming weeks. They're really good songs. But that was a song called Hold the Lantern High, and it was written by two UK folk singer-songwriters called Barry Temple and Steve Evans. And it tells the tale of the boats that used to sail out of the now closed fishing port at Cullercoats Bay in northeast England. And before that, the Albany Shantymen with The Seas of Albany. Okay, we're coming up to 6, but I'm going to play a track before I do the weather at 6. And this is a track by Declan O'Rourke, and it's his brand new single. And I'm playing this especially for Neela and Matilda. Neela and Matilda were recently extras in the upcoming film that stars Declan O'Rourke. This is not from that movie, I don't think, anyway. And the movie's called Almost With You, and it's about to premiere next weekend in Margaret River, and we're just waiting to find out when the premiere will be here in Albany, because it was filmed mainly here in Albany, and I'll be having a chat with the director and the filmmaker behind the movie called Adam Morris in the coming weeks. I'll keep you up to date with that. But so this is Declan's new single. So Declan O'Rourke is from Ireland. He did spend a few years in his youth in Australia, and this song is called For Free, and it's just recently released. So I'm going to play that for you, read the weather, and then I'm going to play you a track from the actual soundtrack of Almost With You, and I'll tell you about that after the weather. But until then, here we have Declan O'Rourke, just for Neela and Matilda, and it's called For Free.

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2: Yes, it's 2 minutes past six in the evening here in Albany in WE, Western Australia. Right now at Albany Airport, it is 12.4 degrees centigrade and it feels like 9.5 apparently. So as usual this time of the evening, at this time of the year, the temperature just seems to drop. And then the forecast for the next few days, Monday the 24th of August, which is tomorrow, a maximum of 18 and a minimum of 9, cloudy, a slight chance of a shower most likely in the early morning and some light winds. Tuesday the 25th of August, maximum of 20, minimum of 9, mostly sunny morning, high chance of showers most likely in the afternoon and the evening. Then a bit of precipitation on Wednesday, 100% chance of that, maximum of 16 and a minimum of 12, cloudy, very high chance of showers for most of the day on Wednesday. Okay, that was beautiful. That's Declan O'Rourke's new single. And hi Tracy, just got a message from Tracy in Cranbrook. I'm glad you tuned in. Yeah, he's got such a beautiful voice. So the new single's called For Free and it's from his upcoming new album called Oceanic. And that was especially for Neela and Matilda, who managed to get a photograph with Declan when they were extras in the movie Almost With You. Okay, I'm going to continue with a track from the movie. Like I said, Adam Morris will be coming into the studio in the next few weeks to have a chat about the film once we know when it will premiere here in Albany. And he sent me this track because it's by Luca Bloom. Luca Bloom is an Irish singer-songwriter from County Kildare. He's the younger brother of Christy Moore. And this is an original of his, and I'm going to dedicate this to my friend Luke, Luke Fairley. Apparently Luke gets called Luca, and apparently he likes Luca Bloom, and what's not to love. So this is a track from the upcoming movie, especially for the movie, I imagine. It's Luca Bloom, and it's called Front Door Key, especially for you, Luke, if you're listening.

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0: Her party shop is well known in these parts. She's also an undisputed legend. Why? Because she volunteers doing vehicle maintenance with St. John, keeping the region's ambulances on the road.
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2: It's 18 minutes past 6 in the evening here in Albany and you are tuned in to Great Southern FM 100.9. I'm Flossie with Foundations of Folk and the second hour has been folk music. And the first hour was Maritime and Shanty. I'm here till 7 o'clock and then John Luton will be here with his Dutch programme. Okay, that last track, the Wailing Jennies, what beautiful harmonies. They're a trio from Winnipeg in Canada, been around since 2002 and they sing folk and bluegrass. And that was from an album from 2006. The album was called Firecracker and that's a traditional hymn. It's absolutely gorgeous. And then prior to that, Olivia Cheney. Olivia is, well, she's based in England, but she was actually born in Italy, but grew up in and around Oxford. She's a folk singer-songwriter and that was an original of hers called To the Lighthouse from an album from 2024 called Circus of Desire. And prior to that, Luca Bloom, Just for Luke, with Front Door Key, and that's a single from this year. Okay, I'm going to play a few Irish tracks in a row, and this next track reminds me of my dear friend Keith, who died recently. So Keith and his wife Janet Cook have been folk singers for a long time, originally from Wales. And they actually started the original folk club here in Albany more than 20 years ago, but they've been coming along to our folk club for the last 7 years. And this is a song that they sang many times. So it's one of those songs that makes me think of them both. And in particular, Keith, it's from the Dubliners and it's called The Rare Old Times. And it was written by an Irish singer-songwriter called his name is Peter Mooney, but he was known as Pete St. John. And he also wrote a very well-known tune called The Fields of Athenry. Anyway, this is the Dubliners with Rare Old Times. And I'm going to play you another track of another Irish tune just after that. But if Janet's listening, she might not be tonight. I don't think so, but this is just for you. So the Rare Old Times by the Dubliners. Here we go.

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1: It's 23 minutes to 7 here in Albany in WA, Western Australia. And hi, Graham. My wee brother's just piped up on the message board here. Nice to hear from you. And that last track was by Tony McManus. Tony, who... John, who works here, managed to get Tony to do a little promotion for me at a folk festival earlier this year. Tony McManus is from my part of the world, from our part of the world, Graham. He grew up in Paisley, just outside Glasgow in Scotland. He's a guitarist, a fingerstyle acoustic guitarist, and he plays Celtic, folk, bluegrass, classical, fabulous musician. And he's been to Australia several times, and that was a track called... Ye Banks and Braes, or Ye Banks and Braes, O Bonnie June, which is a tune by Robert, well, the tune's not by Robert Burns, but it's based on a Robert Burns poem called Ye Banks and Braes, O Bonnie June, written in 1791. And that's from Tony's album from 2002 called Ciallmór, which means in Gaelic, big music. And prior to that, Ye Vagabonds from Ireland, brothers Dermond and Brian McGloin, fabulous music too. That was an Irish Gaelic song called Varivan, which means Fair Mary, and it's a tradition, it's based on a traditional old Irish romantic poem. Prior to that, Mary Black from Ireland, Dublin. She's been around since 1975. I've been lucky enough to see her in concert many, many years ago in Glasgow. And that's a traditional song called The Holy Ground. And then before that, the Dubliners with The Rare Old Times. All right, I'm going to continue with a bit of an Irish theme here. Another favourite singer of mine from Northern Ireland this time, Cara Dillon. And this is not a traditional song at all, but it's such a gorgeous song written by Sean Colvin. Sean Colvin is a contemporary folk musician from South Dakota in the USA. And Cara has recorded this, her version of this song called Shotgun Down the Avalanche.

0: This is Pete Murray for RAD, recording artists, actors and athletes against drink driving. Music's one of the most important things in my life, but nothing's more important than life itself. If you drink then drive, you're risking your life and the lives of everybody on the road. So before you go out for a few drinks, plan ahead. Stay the night somewhere close, share a taxi, catch public transport or arrange a designated driver who won't drink. You'll make the road a safer place for all of us.
1: It's 13 minutes to 7. John is in the building, so he'll be here with his Dutch show at 7 o'clock. And I've just played you a track by Longest Johns, actually. And that was an album where they had a female singer called Anna Cornish on the album. And Anna she's one of the singers in a four-piece female group called the Norfolk Broads. And that album was from, it's from 2018, and it's called Between Wind and Water. And that was obviously Wild Mountain Time, very well known. Dispute whether it's Irish or Scottish. Apparently it was written in Scotland and then it was adapted and recorded by another person in Belfast. I won't go into the details today. And prior to that, Cara Dillon with Shotgun Avalanche. I'm going to play a bit of a cheeky little track now. This is by a band called The Corries, and it's from a live album of theirs called Live in Scotland from 2009. Oh, no, that was when it was recorded, because it was obviously recorded a long time before that, because Roy Williamson died in 1990. And this is an original of theirs called A Scottish Holiday. It's a little bit silly, but I hope you enjoy it.
2: Thanks very much. I'm going to sing a song now about the English tourist coming up to Scotland for a holiday. Are there any English in the crowd tonight? Don't be so shy, then.
3: Come on, shout it out.
2: Oh, you're very welcome. In spite of everything. So you think you're going to the north to spend a holiday, 'cause you're vaguely Scottish on your mother's side. And you've heard of ancient glories, both renowned in song and story, Kilts and Haggis, Andy Stewart and Raclyde. Ye go up by Crianlarach, it's the gateway to the north, and the scenery

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1: So you tell I've owned the garage listed in the tourist guide that was published for

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The midges and the clegs are making free, and the bairns have ate the berries and contracted dysentery, cause last week they sprayed the crop with DDT. So you're heading back to Birmingham, more waterlogged than tanned, but no signs of habitation.

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1: Okay, we've got just time for two more tracks. That was the Corries with A Scottish Holiday. I'm going to play you two tracks now in a row, so, and then I'm going to hand you over to John. The first one is an Irish Gaelic song, and the second one is a Scottish Gaelic song. The first one is by a singer called Liam O'Moonley, and you might know him from as the lead singer of Hot House Flowers. He's a native Irish speaker, and this is an Irish song he's recorded from an album of his from... When is it from? Oh gosh, I can't remember. I've not written it down. Never mind. It's called Shannon. It's from 2016. This song is called Saoimh na Vriniúla, which means sweet daughter of Vriniúla, which is an Irish name. Then after that, we've got Kim Carney with a beautiful Scottish Gaelic song called Clona Gillian, which means the lad's tweed. Okay, so I'm going to play you that. The Irish one first, the Scottish one second. I just want to say thank you to my wee brother, to and Graham in Scotland. I want to say thank you to Tim, to Tracy and Archie up in Cranbrook. Hope you all have a lovely week, and I shall see you same time next week. Okay, you take care. Bye-bye.
2: Yeah.

Well, good evening, folks, once again on a Sunday night. Welcome to the Dutch program here on Great Southern FM, Albany, West Australia. And we hope you had a wonderful weekend, or wherever you are in the world, still enjoying your weekend. We had a bit of a mixed thing today weather-wise, but before we do all that, let's say a big thank you to Flossie, as she is on her way home. For her, a couple of hours of music, always very enjoyable. The folk music she plays, really nice tunes there. And she will be back with you next week. Of course, we're going to play Dutch music tonight, as you know. Well, that's what we normally do. And we'll hope you enjoy the program. Weather-wise, what was it like today? It started off with rain this morning, then it became half decent during the afternoon. And just as I came to the studio just then, it was raining again. So, and if I look in, I was looking for a little bit at the footy in Perth. I don't want to look too much at the footy in Perth because it didn't look real good for the Eagles. But, it was rarely, it was fairly coming down in Perth as well. Last week I was in Esperance, the day beautiful up there. Beautiful weather we had for the weekend. The only thing is, very wet up there, and the paddocks are wet, there's a lot of water laying around. So they had rain, we could do with a bit more rain with the farmers here in the Great Sun. But you never know, folks. Let's have a look what's coming up this week for weather. Monday we get cloudy and 19 degrees, or 18, 19. I've got three different things, so it doesn't matter. So, Tuesday, a shower or two and 20 degrees. Wednesday, 16 degrees and up to 20 mil of rain. And then Thursday, 15 degrees, a shower or two. And after that, it's going to come good. And next Sunday, I believe it's going to be about 20. So that should be really good if that will happen. And on the weekend, Saturday and Sunday, nice weather. Should be really nice. Okay, folks, you know it's the Dutch program, so I'll be playing Dutch music tonight. So I hope you enjoy the program.

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0: Good morning, this is Muddy Schmeg on RTR FM 92.1, also on Noongar Radio, Lulgadi Radio up in Noongar Country, and Minang Radio down there, Great Southern FM. Big mob in the studio today, especially for Radiothon. Hey, come on you fellas, we want some donations from your mob out there listening to us here on your weekly good news program, telling all good news stories. But that kind of goes out the window today because we're telling you how good we are. We're telling you how good you feel when you're listening to RTR-FM, the sound alternative. What's this milk and keep it locked? And yeah, got to keep it locked on RTR-FM 92.1.
1: That's him.
0: What do you reckon, Kylie?
1: Well, there's no other station I'd rather be locked into, to be honest, here on Noongar Boodja.
0: It's all a shame about the stairs. Shame about the stairs.
1: It is a shame about the stairs, but Conk, you know what? It's keeping you fit, isn't
0: it? Oh, I'm going to run up there. Did you see me run up today? I was sort of really flighty.
1: I
0: up
1: saw
0: there.
1: You skipping up the stairs there. that won't and then you caught right. yourself, you're like, hang on, I better not skip up here because I've been talking about how hard they are to.
0: 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How you going, Tony?
2: You're not bad, Jimbo. Good to be back on air. And, strangely, I'm here with you today when I shouldn't be.
0: Well, so good for you to be here. You should have been under the knife now, eh?
2: Should have been under the knife by now. And, resting probably for the next 6 weeks after that. But,
0: wow.
2: Someone else needed it more than I did yesterday. So I'm thankful that others are getting looked after as well.
0: Don't worry, I've been kicked out of a hospital before. They said come back in 2 weeks. The machine broke. True. Yeah. I'm not joking. They said the machine broke.
2: Good to have you here.
0: Yeah. Oh, there's obviously a reason why you're here. It's a reason why. And it's here. Well, you had to come for the party.
2: Yeah.
0: Radiothon 26 began last Monday. And, it's telling, you know, we've got to just let our mob know that this radio station is good for you. And even listening to Muddy Schmeg is even better. It's, I'm glad you tuned in, as you do every week. Give us a little text if you want to say how good we are and how good you're feeling. 0405 921 921. 0405 921 921. So I'm here with Kylie, Clint, Tonge, Tony. And over in the background, is Levi, who's going to be a regular on the show now. We're sort of, it's time to sort of move to greener pastures or something to hand over to the younger people. And yeah, Kylie and Clint are really keen to be here every week for things, obviously from Clint's point of view, not obviously. I mean, Clint's been around a long time too, and so has Kylie, just to come to think of it, but not as long as me. And Clint will talk some, give you an update on music, his own and others, coming up in the next hour. So stay tuned to RTR-FM 92.1, The Sound Alternative. Let's go to a song and we'll figure out what we're going to do next. Who's a yok?
1: This song coming up is by a yok named Kerri-Ann Cox from Beagle Bay in the Kimberley, and this one's Beagle Bay Dreaming.
0: Beagle Bay.

0: How beautiful is Beagle Bay Dreaming? That song is awesome. I still remember when Kerri-Anne Cox launched that album. It would have been 1999, I think, and it was on the Lookout at Cuttigarup. I had my first art exhibition. I was a part of an exhibition there, and Kerri-Anne was performing for the night, launching her album at the same time. And that was all thanks to Leslie Fogarty-Radloff. So shout out to you, Leslie, if you're listening in. Magic times back then. It's been a while. Now, if you're tuned in, you are on 92.1 FM RTR, and it is Radiothon 2026 now in the season of Jilba. I reckon you should subscribe, because these mob are just so deadly. There's so many benefits that you can get from being a subscriber. I actually subscribed Uncle Jim a couple of days ago. Because I believe in all of the work RTRFM do. They run great programs. And if you do subscribe, you get the chance to win giveaways here. 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I had to go and be a gold subscriber.
1: Oh, too good. Yeah, there's a standard subscription, $80. A gold subscription. So Sister Girl here's got that gold subscription, free entry to most RTRFM events. And I'll tell you what, there was something just not long ago down at the Rosemount. We won't go in there, though. Platinum, $280. Concession, student youth, $30. Hey, there's even a pet subscription, $30. Okay. Artist subscription, $120. And business, $280. And Big Mob of Prizes to give away, too. So you'll be eligible for some of the prizes. So who this mob that already donated?
0: Well, big shout out to Christy F. and Fremantle, who subscribed. Dan M. in Hamilton Hill, who made a platinum subscription. Shout out to you, Dan. Thanks for that. And Elizabeth P. in Riverton, who also subscribed. Do we have that sound here for subscriptions? Where's that horn? I'm sure that went off for me the other day. We have to find that. But in the meantime, shout out to Christy, Dan and Elizabeth. Great job supporting.
1: Talk about new sounds. We need some new sounds for the intro, eh?
0: We do.
1: You know, I'm a rich Marmon. We do. Well, you're not a Marmon.
0: No.
1: So we need to fix that up.
0: Good observation, Uncle Jim.
1: Yeah, well, I heard your voice. Take that. That's not a Marmon. So look, we're talking subscription donations, and you know, if you want Murish Mag to stay on the program for another 10 years, actually, in fact, 10 years July next year, it'll be 10 years Murish Mag.
0: Not so far. Well done, Uncle Jim. Hmm? And Uncle Tony and all the guests that have helped keep the good news flowing through
1: Wayne Mortage Binder. Mag. Big shout out to Wayne and Nick Abraham. Big shout out to
0: Brother
1: Big
0: Boy.
1: Mum and Wajak Man. I hope you're listening in. But yeah, if you tuned in, it's time to sort of help out the station, because we're saying RTRFM Murish Mag is good for you, not about just RTRFM. Murish Mag is even better for you. So dig deep and make a donation. And yeah, we can even talk to you or read out your name. Whatever you'd like to do, but what else is there? What are the key messages we're giving to our mob?
0: Well, I mean, Uncle Jim, and you would know this, RTRFM has been a fixture of WA music, culture and community since 1977. So plans to stick around for many years to come, but music being a fantastic feature. You know, we all have to pay for things we don't like rent, bills, streaming services, so why not pay for something you know the money is going to be used for, like fantastic programs like Murish Mag.
1: And, of course, if we're going to stay here at 642 Beaufort Street, Mount Lawley, we might have to have an escalator for the old people to get up the rather than getting up the stairs, we'll use an escalator to come up the stairs.
0: Chairlift.
1: To studio. And go down the back too. The bathroom's downstairs. So, you know, you've got to hobble. So you might just want to support RTRFM. But hang on. We're moving, I think. We're going to be moving space. So, anyway, dig deep to support the program that supports you and all the wonderful things that come out of RTRFM on radio. How you going there, Tonj?
2: Yeah, good, Jimbo. It's good. I think it's a wonderful celebration when you look at the Radiothon for this year, and really encourage everybody to get behind it and support this wonderful station in the work that they're doing, and acknowledging that it is one of the largest community radio stations, not just in our state but right across the country, that's really in footy terms kicking goals.
1: We'll talk about some special items a little later too, and give you some messages as to who's supporting the station. Like there's a bakery, there's even a wine bar. Perhaps not today. There's a few breweries that are supporting RTRFM, so let's promote them while we're on air today. What do you reckon, Kylie? And Clint's going to say a few words too. And Tonge will support this mob. Hey, let's go to a song. You chose this one.
0: Let's do that. Yeah, another one of my favourites, Yothi Indie, My Kind of Life.

0: The Logie Awards. I thought you were going to read this out. The Logie Awards, officially the TV Week Logie Awards, known as the Logies. It's an annual ceremony celebrating and honouring the best shows and stars in Australian television, sponsored and organised by the magazine TV Week. The event is telecast live and billed as television's Night of Nights. There you go. The first ceremony was hosted in 1959. So there you go. We're talking to someone who's won an award, eh?
1: We are talking to a wonderful woman who is actually the mother of the youngest ever nominee who's come out of Western Australia, specifically Bunbury in the southwest on Noongar country. So we've got Talia on the line. Talia, are you there?
2: Yeah, I'm here.
1: Oh, hello. How are you?
2: I'm good. How are you guys?
1: Good. Hey, thanks for coming on to the Moorditch Mag show today. It's so lovely to have you.
2: No, that's
0: and before
2: all right.
0: you go any further, we know your mob, eh?
2: Dad actually wanted me to say hello.
1: David Chesson.
0: Oh, David.
1: Tell him we send our regards. And look, as Uncle Jim said, we know who your mob are. But just for our listeners all across Noongar country and right across WA and the whole nation, who are your mob, Talia?
2: Okay, so my mum's a Yamaji from Geraldton and my dad's a Yamaji Noongar from Mora and Carnarvon.
1: There we go. So if any of you mob from Mora or Carnarvon, you know that there's probably a connection there. And we're just so excited about the, I guess, the pathway that Eloise has had into her first film role or screen role, which was with down in the southwest, right? So that was on Mystery Road Origin.
2: Yes. So we filmed in Pemberton, which is a beautiful, beautiful place.
1: Stunning trees down there, fresh air.
2: Amazing.
1: Beautiful
2: so
1: spot.
2: Gorgeous.
1: How did you get her into her first screen role?
2: Look, it was actually kind of just by chance. So we've seen a flyer on Facebook. Her father's seen it and, you know, was like, hey, do you want to take her to this? Because she's always loved singing and dancing and all things dramatic, which was amazing. And then we went and then she passed her first audition and then it just became a process of passing everything else, and then she got the job, and then she got another job, and then within 3 months she had three jobs that she had done. So it was just really, really incredible.
1: Sounds very glamorous for everyone listening, I'm sure, but what is the weight of that as a mum, trying to manage your she's 10 now, right?
2: Yes.
1: Your 10-year-old's amazing film career. What's that like for you, Talia?
2: Honestly, it's been a bit of a whirlwind, you know, like it's weird to see. You know, like, obviously you want your child to succeed and, you know, you want them to, you know, have their dream job and do all the things that you can. But then it actually happening is a totally different feeling. And watching them excel in it as well is just, it's been so incredible. But she makes it so easy.
1: Oh, yes, I have really to say, the way she presented on stage in front of that massive crowd at the Logies was absolutely phenomenal. Did you see the Logies, Uncle Jim?
0: Yes, I saw part of it, but yeah, what an amazing achievement. I can't imagine, you know, 60 years ago, I was 10.
1: that's a short while
0: ago.
1: No,
0: we won't think back about that.
1: But
0: it's
1: imagine
0: about
1: standing
0: me
1: on the stage in front of all of these, you know, sort of like the cream of the crop of Australian screen, TV, and Eloise is completely herself, and I loved that so much, and so I thought, you know what, today I'm Moorditch Mag, and Uncle Jim's saying how it's not a man show anymore, we need to get more women on, so I'm like, I'm going to see if Talia will come and have a chat with us because there are so many listeners on the Moorditch Mag program across Noongar, Budja, Yamaji country, all across the country, who are mums going, yeah, let's hear from the mums about how hard it is, especially with where Eloise is at now, and not just juggling her schedule and the interest in the roles that may come up, but her character and her pride as a young Aboriginal, soon-to-be young woman.
2: Yeah, it's been incredible. You know, like I said, everyone's made it so amazingly easy for me. You know, I think I just have the best job. I just get to sit back and watch everybody do their job, and I get to meet all the incredible people.
1: And there are so many incredible people. I mean, Mystery Road, she
2: really
1: worked with
2: are.
1: Jub Clare, who I toured with Jub's Mub, and I've worked with Wayne Blair, who directed Eloise in Goolagong, which also have to give a shout out to Lila Maguire.
0: Oh, yeah.
2: Yes, of course.
1: Who won for Best Newcomer in the same category as Eloise. How did Eloise take that?
2: Oh, she did incredible. I don't know if you guys seen on the TV, but her neck absolutely snapped. She was, like, cheering so hard for her.
1: Aww.
2: And on the car ride home, she's like, you know what, Mum? Lila really, really deserves that, and I'm really proud of her. And as a mum, you know, that just made my heart melt, that, you know, you kind of get a little bit like, oh, are they going to be disappointed? Are their hearts going to be broken? But the fact that she took it with such grace at 10 years old really, really made me proud.
0: Nah, look, what a wonderful achievement. We're so proud, and I guess what, you know, what we've got to say too, I mean...
1: Uncle Jim, you know Eloise's great grandmother.
0: Yeah, I do. I do. In fact, I was only talking to her this week. But look, some of you women have to support Murich Mag, you know. We have to support this program, and some of you women have to make donations, you know. If you're going to change the theme, Murich Marmon, we're going to talk about Murich Yorgas and that. So, hey, come on, dig deep, you fellows who are listening to the program now. And a big shout out to Rhys W and Mark M, who's made donations too. So, hey, come on, support the program. It's good for you, and Murich Mag is even better for you. So, good to hear from you, bub. And yes, great-grandmum.
2: Thank you.
0: Only talking to her this
2: so
0: week.
2: Much.
1: And Talia, say hello to Marlene for us. She has been such a champion of community events here on Yungar Country. I remember when she was doing the survival concert down on the Esplanade quite a while ago, and I was presenting for NITV at the time. So you come from a very strong family of community-minded movers and shakers. And so Eloise is following in those footsteps, and you're all doing a fantastic job.
0: Not to forget the mayor of Palmyra, that he was quite friendly known as, Grandpop Dave.

0: Well, Jim, we had a pet donation.
1: Get out.
0: Yes, a pet donation. Reese W. That is so cute to see.
1: Wow.
0: If you've got a pet and you want to represent for them, donate to Mudditch Mag. 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See how they did that? It's 92.1.
1: Too deadly.
0: And they do 921-921 on the end.
1: That's it. Yeah, you just realised that.
0: No, I'm saying it for our listeners.
1: Let's go to Ted Wilkes. Little song, No More Younger.

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1: Yeah.
0: Cool.
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7: Oh, Black Noongar, wait till I got them all. No More Yonga, Ted Wilkes, before those community announcements. Ted Wilkes hadn't been around for a while. I'm sure he's got some new music. He's been talking to me about new music, so we should. Perhaps you should know, Clint. What's he doing? What's Ted doing? He was talking about doing a remix or something last time I saw him.
8: Techno version.
7: Hello, Clint. How are you going?
8: Yeah, good.

0: Good to see you.
1: Glad to have you back on the show here, talking about new music, and you've got a new song too.
0: Yeah, especially for Radiothon. I got a new song called Dirigi about the Zamia.
2: Zamia.
1: Same here.
2: Same here. Same here, bros. Same here. Well, that was the word on the street, eh, Mount Lawley? Everybody's saying, yeah, Marikic, he's single. He's single. You single? Is that the deal?
0: Oh, man, Levi, you're going to get me in trouble.
2: No, no.
1: It's party time, TRFM Radiothon 26. It's good for you. Whatever's good for you is good for us too. And listening in to Morich Mag must be good for you. So you just heard Ted Wilkes. Big shout out to Ted Wilkes, no more younger. Wait till I got them all, eh? Poor Black Noonga.
0: No.
1: And talk about Black Noonga's Clint. Welcome, Black.
2: Oh, new single. You got a new single.
0: Yeah, new single.
2: Oh, you're not single.
0: No, not right now.
2: You got to tell us all about it.
0: All right. Now, this new single, especially for Radiothon, just come out. It's about the Zamia palm, you know, the one that has the bright red seeds at a certain time of year.
1: Yes.
0: And they look like they'd be good to eat.
1: But they're poison. Yes.
0: But then old Noonga used to be able to detoxify them for many, many, many years. And so I got asked to write a song about the Zamia. Ooh. The Dirigi. And so this is the result of that. And I got a heap of people singing on it. Got my family singing on it. Got your niece, Della Ray, singing on it. Got a whole mob together.
2: Deadly.
0: And it's just a big celebration.
1: Wow.
0: About a plant.
1: Mm. Wow, we spread ourselves around like a Vegemite, eh?
0: Yes,
1: this show goes to Derby up in Ninkina Country, goes down to Minang Country down south at Great Southern FM. So this is your song.
0: Yo.
1: Zamia.

0: there by Marrakech. What a deadly song. And here's Marrakech is in the studio sharing with us the wonder of the First Nations people, Noongar people, how they would detoxify the Zamia palm, the seeds and the berries from that to make it consumable. And we're just chatting as we're listening to that. Is there elements of our culture that we can use to detoxify things and elements in our society to make it a bit more consumable? What are your thoughts, Tom?
1: It'd be good to get it to some of our mob too, just to detoxify and get rid of this evil stuff that they're either drinking or injecting. Yeah. This stuff that's going around that's really hurting our people, eh? Mm. Got some lessons to be learnt there. Clint, what do you reckon?
2: What
1: lessons
2: for, sure.
1: for our people about learning these sorts of long-term medicinal medicines?
2: Well, the thing with the Jirigi is that it takes time to detoxify. It takes time and it takes peace. And I think they're two things that are really good and we need to not lose sight of.
0: That's right. Deadly. And even with things like social media, you know, I know I get hooked up scrolling, checking things out. And that's one thing I need to detoxify, and maybe getting that bit of time and that bit of peace to step away and pick up some culture, some dance, or read a book or something.
2: I do think so. Bring the positive energy. And I'm seeing a lot of positive energy come through on this radiothon screen. My goodness, this is fantastic. RTRFM is the lifeblood of local music in Western Australia. And we're seeing all this stuff in action, just proving how much people agree with what I just said.
1: There you go.
2: The donations are streaming in.
1: Talking about positive action, I just had my hair trimmed down the road. Adams, big shout out to Adam. He's probably listening in now. Big shout out to Brother Boy down the road there. Yeah, who else? David F. Yeah, Jane B. The money's rolling in. So, more importantly, how about supporting Mortgage Mag and telling us how much goodness is going out to you? It's good for you. And if you're listening in, it's obviously good for you. So make a donation. This is an annual event for RTRFM, so it'd be great for you to support and have your name acknowledged on radio, as we're doing now. Yeah, we're sort of getting up there. So more thought, more money, and take heed of the messages that we've talked to you about. And there's some organisations that are also sponsoring us too. We're collaborating with a bunch of local businesses to help raise funds for this radiothon. Chico Gelato, yeah, go down and get some ice cream. They're in Mount Lawley, Fremantle and Northbridge, local and aesthetic. Braised Beef Baker, Tita Bakery, Lime Long John, Beaconsfield Wine Bar. There's a few people that are supporting us, so make sure you get on down there and buy up big. Froth Craft Brewery, North Beach, for a special pizza.
0: Yeah, it's deadly. I think if you keep those donations coming in and subscriptions coming in, it helps us keep the good vibes flowing out.
1: Yeah, so we're talking more music, are we? We're going to come back to you and talk some more about what's happening locally.
2: Yeah, for sure. I mean, like, we just had the Wham showcase over the weekend.
1: Right.
2: And we had Taija showcasing, we had JJ Vacant, we had Bookskid showcasing.
1: Yes.
2: I got to play a set, which was of fun, and all the mob from RTR were there.
1: Get out. I
2: was. Yeah. This
1: is
2: what I'm saying. You know, RTR, without RTR, there would be no local music.
1: Wow.
2: You know? And we're seeing people agree with this sentiment. Everyone loves it. They're donating.
1: Yeah, we want more. And, maybe a bit of music from Yabu, eh?
2: Mm.
1: We're on Noongar country. We're on Whadjuk country. How about this? I love Noongar music.

0: Ever thought about getting your deaf ducks in a row? 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
1: 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You're in the studio with Jim Morrison, Kylie Levi, Uncle Tony, and Marta Kidge is a guest in the studio.
2: We're partying up.
1: We are partying up. Hey, Uncle Jim, you know how we said earlier in the program that we really want to try and get to $1,000 during Mudich Mag?
3: Hey.
1: Oh, my goodness, we have exceeded that. Our community of listeners is fantastic. We're currently up to 1,420 just during this program.
2: Get out.
1: Which is fantastic. But you know what's even better? The reach of our listeners goes from Q. Shout out to Mark M in Q. How that is so cool. All the way up in Q.
2: Yeah, Q him in.
1: Yeah.
2: Q him in. Yeah.
1: Q him in. We have Peter H in Mirup, Reese W in Perth here, a.k.a. Boorloo, as people like to call it now. Jane B in Bassendean, hello to you. We've got David F, Bondi Beach.
2: What?
1: Are you kidding me?
3: Get out of here.
1: David, are you an expat? You are a legend. Oh, my goodness. This is amazing. Thank you so much for your generous donation. That's all I'm going to say. We're not going to talk numbers. Hey, Christo I in Mandra, shout out to you. Hope you're having a fantastic Thursday. Keith B in Dianella. We know some fellas that live in that area. Thank you for your subscription. Emma L in Mount Hawthorne and Vanessa S in North Perth. Stone throw from our studios. You guys are going to go into the prize pool. You guys. So slang Aussie, isn't it? Now, all subscribers and donors go in the running to win something from our pool of major prizes. So you need to subscribe, which all of you have, and thank you so much. Everyone listening, if you're going to subscribe to RTR FM, please do so by 9 p.m. Sunday, the 4th of October. You cannot be late on this, otherwise you will not go into the prize. Vanessa S. in North Perth says, love it when I get to tune in on a Thursday for Mudich Mag, deadly show.
2: She must be a brown nose, that one.
1: And Keith B. in Dianella says, hey, Jimbo, love you, mate.
2: Hey, look, a series of truth-telling and healing initiatives to preserve the stories of Stolen Generation survivors and foster a deeper understanding of West Australia's history has been backed with funding from the WA government. Yes, through a $200,000 lottery grant, Yokai Healing Our Spirit, the West Australian Stolen Generations Aboriginal Corporation, will deliver three interconnected projects, an immersive virtual reality experience, a new documentary and a book supported by educational resources. Together, the initiatives aim to help foster meaningful engagement with the experience of Stolen Generation survivors in the lead-up to the 2026 and 2029 bicentenaries. One initiative will use virtual reality technology to digitally enhance images of significant buildings at former mission sites, creating an immersive truth-telling experience that assists survivors and their families on their healing journeys while helping the broader community engage with and understanding this important history. The grant will also enable completion of a new documentary, a sequel to Genocide in the Wildflower State. The film will examine the enduring effects of policies that removed Aboriginal children from their families, cultures and country, while documenting the lived experience of survivors and their descendants. It will also explore themes including intergenerational trauma, epigenetics and the challenges faced by Stolen Generation families across multiple generations. Bit of exciting news there.
1: That is fantastic. So fantastic. You know what I love about Yokai and everything that all of you are coming together to lead in is healing. There are not enough places for our people to heal and feel they belong on their own country, and it's absolutely fantastic that you're getting that kind of financial backing to continue with those fantastic outcomes for our people and our community.
2: And that's the tip of the iceberg.
3: Iceberg.
2: Look, we can have a bit of fun here in the studio.
1: That's a different kind of new language.
2: Iceberg. Yeah, that's good to have young fellas here too, like Levi and Kylie. It's just a blessing for me and the old fella here. So it's good to have you up here and acknowledging too all these wonderful people that are making donations to keep this radio station alive. Let's go to Coloured Stone, eh? No, this is not Black Boy, it's Dancing in the Moonlight.

0: Wow, Dancing in the Moonlight, Coloured Stone. They were here in a couple of weeks back and playing out at the Rosemount.
1: What have we got going on?
2: Uncle Jim, guess what? Our overall amount raised for RTRFM during Radiothon is 120K. Woo! Where's that? Where's party that sound? Time, time. We need that horn. Big shout out to Leona G in South Fremantle and Filth Goodness. What a name in North Perth. Oh, my goodness. Thank you so much to all of our listeners.
0: And we raised 1,400 in the last hour. Isn't that great? So, yeah, Coloured Stone. Look, this is British Mag going all the way down to Albany, Maranang Country. Great Southern FM, Derby Radio, Lulgidi Radio or Ninkana Country, and Whadjuk Radio 2. So it's good to be in the studio with some young fellows today. I'm talking Levi Islam, Kylie Farmer, keep calling you Farmer.
2: Do we feel young, Levi?
1: We feel young.
0: And Clint's here
1: that's
0: too.
1: That's a blessing now.
0: Clint's here talking about Noongar music and what's coming up, Clint?
3: Going into a track now? Yeah, well, I've just been listening to everything we've been playing. We've been playing lots of the old music. That's cool. Oh, I just seen some news pop up too. Anjelay Kidjo, the Queen of African Music, has just become the first African music on the Hollywood Walk of Fame.
0: Get out.
3: How about that? So Anjelay Kidjo, she is fantastic. She was one of my heroes growing up because I seen her on Rage singing in a language that wasn't English. And I went, that is Muric. I want to be able to do that.
0: Deadly. And you're doing
1: deadly.
0: It.
3: And I'm doing it. And then we got to tour with Anjelay Kidjo when she came to Australia in 2004. We went all around the nation with her.
0: 2024.
3: 24. Gee, that's what I'm saying. Old fellas, old music, all this stuff. So I was thinking maybe we should play some younger fellas. So there's one artist named Taija who just showcased at Wham Showcase on the weekend, and we're going to play a track called Mood Killer, which was her debut single back last year in 2025. She's putting out all new music, but it's got explicit lyrics because it's hip-hop unk.
0: Okay.
3: Yeah, but this one has no naughty lyrics in it, so we're going to play this one.
0: We haven't got a button to press here. Now, where's this girl from?
3: Well, she's local. She's from Perth.
0: Yeah.
3: Yeah, okay. New one.
0: Listen to this young lady here.

0: You heard right there, it's Tajo, local artist, hip-hop, playing some of that new stuff, handing over the baton from the old fellas in with that new sound. Keep those donations coming so we can keep the good vibes flowing out. That was Mood Killer. Thank you for tuning in.
1: And it's Radiothon week, guys. We are celebrating here at RTRFM. We have reached 120K in the studio, but that is not the ultimate goal. So please keep supporting your local radio station, the oldest radio station in Perth. If you don't want to believe that, look up the stats online. It is the truth. Now, we just have a message came through earlier from Filth Goodness saying, big shout out to all the presenters that volunteer their time on the show to bring all of the difficult sounds and noise to the airwaves. It's so important to keep all of these programs running, especially Mooritch Mag.
2: 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We've got a bit of Fitzroy Express to go out with, eh?
1: 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We want to celebrate what you're doing.
2: Oh, but here we go with Fitzroy Express. Thanks for tuning in. We'll tune in again next week with you, mob.

0: time for a weather update. Right now in Albany, it's cloudy, with the wind coming from the west-northwest. It's 11 degrees, but feels more like 9 degrees.
1: Tomorrow is forecast to be cloudy,
0: with a maximum of 18 degrees after an overnight minimum of 8. I'll have more later.

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0: Let's take a quick look at the weather. Right now in Albany, it's cloudy, with the wind coming from the northwest. It's 10 degrees, but feels more like 8 degrees.
1: Tomorrow is forecast to be cloudy,
0: with a maximum of 18 degrees after an overnight minimum of 8. I'll have more later.

Sometimes I can't sleep at night. Sometimes I lay awake staring at the ceiling. It happens to all of us. But you don't have to be alone by yourself. You can be alone with me. Clyde, if it's dark o'clock and you're counting sheep and it's just not helping, let me put you to sleep. Not like that. I mean, overnights on Great Southern FM, I play the music from your youth. Unless you're over 80, in which case I'll play the music from your middle age. Anyway, don't stare at the ceiling thinking about which shade of beige it is. Tune in to your favorite local radio station and enjoy the best of the best. When the nighttime comes, I don't get tired. I get into the groove

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0: time for a weather update. Right now in Albany, it's mostly cloudy, with the wind coming from the northwest. It's 10 degrees, but feels more like 7 degrees.
1: The forecast for today is cloudy, with a maximum of 18 degrees.
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1: Up in the morning, out on the job,

Sometimes I can't sleep at night. Sometimes I lay awake staring at the ceiling. It happens to all of us. But you don't have to be alone by yourself. You can be alone with me. Clyde, if it's dark o'clock and you're counting sheep and it's just not helping, let me put you to sleep. Not like that. I mean, overnights on Great Southern FM, I play the music from your youth. Unless you're over 80, in which case I'll play the music from your middle age. Anyway, don't stare at the ceiling thinking about which shade of beige it is. 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When the nighttime comes, I don't get tired. I get into the groove.

Mitchell House is a vibrant art centre in Mount Barker. There's several art groups meeting throughout the week for painting, pottery, textiles and more. 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

0: work, to the beach, to the paddock, to the shops, or just around the block. 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
1: Good morning. Hi, it's Clyde, playing the best music from yesterday and today, and all the bits in between. It's nearly 5 minutes to one.

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0: Beautiful.
1: That was the one.
0: That was good.
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0: Well done, bro.
2: We've had some great tunes over the last few hours, and things are only going to get better. This is Great Southern FM, and you're with Clyde. It's 4 minutes past 1.

0: time for a weather update. Right now in Albany, it's cloudy, with the wind coming from the northwest. It's 10 degrees, but feels more like 8 degrees.
1: The forecast for today is cloudy, with a maximum of 18 degrees.
0: And that's the latest weather.

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0: this is how he became famous. This is how he became the Pilbara Wanderer. 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

0: 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Keep listening. 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All the time.
1: 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It's

0: time for a weather update. Right now in Albany, it's cloudy, with the wind coming from the northwest. It's 10 degrees, but feels more like 8 degrees.
1: The forecast for today is cloudy, with a maximum of 18 degrees.
0: I'll have another update later.

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But we don't have to rush the affair. So you say you want to taste my wine? Not yet.

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That's where I come in. Hi, I'm Clyde, and I'll guide you on a magical musical tour of all of those songs that mean so much to all of us. Overnights on Great Southern FM. 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

0: Now for a quick weather update. Right now in Albany, it's cloudy, with the wind coming from the northwest. It's 11 degrees, but feels more like 8 degrees.
1: The forecast for today is cloudy, with a maximum of 18 degrees.
0: I'll have another update later.

Hey there, this is Russell Morris. It must be really difficult to make a career out of music these days. Way back in the 70s and 80s, you could actually go to a radio station, talk to the program manager and say, hey, what do you think? And because we got airplay, we became known, which has the snowball effect. Your record starts to move, and the record really is the spokesman for the band. For young bands these days, they're not getting any airplay, and therefore they're not making a living, and therefore the bands are breaking up before they even begin to start. 50% airplay for Australian product would be fantastic. It would be our culture. We're progressing. Let's try and get that airplay level up to 50%.

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0: Now for a quick weather update. Right now in Albany, it's mostly clear, with the wind coming from the northwest. It's 10 degrees, but feels more like 8 degrees.
1: The forecast for today is cloudy, with a maximum of 18 degrees.
0: And that's the latest weather.

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The Red Cross Op Shop have clothing, kitchenware, books, jewellery and much more for you to check out. Bargains galore just for you. They're located on Lockyer Avenue next to the Bendigo Bank and their opening hours are from 9 to 5, Tuesday to Saturday. They are always keen to get any clean, saleable items that you would like to donate just by dropping them off during opening hours. If you're interested in helping out as a volunteer, you can speak with the manager, Carol.

I'm wealthy and active and very attractive. No wonder the girls find me charming. But up until now, I've managed somehow to choose badly, and that's quite alarming. Yes, love's been unkind, but I'm starting to find my attraction just grows as I age. I am more debonair with this touch of grey hair, and I think my luck's starting to change. Girls are attracted to me, a bit like Hugh Hefner or Sean Connery.

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In Pitch In, host Limo travels across Australia to meet the extraordinary people who give their time, not for recognition, but because they believe in community. These quiet heroes wash uniforms, organise fixtures, coach juniors and create the sense of belonging that keeps clubs thriving. 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

0: Let's take a quick look at the weather. Right now in Albany, it's cloudy, with the wind coming from the west-northwest. It's 11 degrees, but feels more like 8 degrees.
1: The forecast for today is cloudy, with a maximum of 18 degrees.
0: I'll have another update later.

Australia's heart and spirit lies in its people and the stories we tell with song and music. 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
1: Good morning. This is Clyde coming at you from Great Southern FM in Albany. Keep listening. 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
3: Good morning, I'm Laura Devoy. 1,000 little penguins on Victoria's Phillip Island have received their first dose of the bird flu vaccination. About 40,000 little penguins live on Phillip Island. Authorities plan to vaccinate about 5,000 there and in the Melbourne suburb of St Kilda. Each bird will need two doses. It comes as the H5 strain of avian influenza continues to spread across the country. Federal authorities yesterday confirmed the first case in a mammal, a fur seal in South Australia. There are calls for an international government framework for commercial deep sea mining in the Pacific. Analysis by the Lowy Institute has found mining could start as early as 2027. The floor of the Pacific Ocean holds vast quantities of prized resources, and the region's nations are split between the promise of economic spoils and potentially irreversible damage to the ecosystems, fisheries, food security, livelihoods, and culture. The report argues the absence of a framework leaves Pacific states negotiating without internationally agreed protections. A low pressure system is bringing rain and storms into central and south Australia. 20 to 30 millimetres fell in Alice Springs yesterday. The rain is further south today as the system sits around Ceduna. David Croc from the Bureau of Meteorology has today's forecast.
4: It's extending rain across much of the state through today. Plenty of storms in the mix too for South Australia, particularly in the northern half of the state, where there's a risk of severe thunderstorms bringing damaging winds across parts of northern South Australia this afternoon and extending up into southern parts of the NT as well. As that low moves east along the coast, it's going to move over the Eyre and York peninsulas in the second half of today.
3: There are also some minor and moderate flood warnings in Victoria. Victoria Police are seeking public assistance to identify a man who was found unresponsive along the Moonee Ponds Creek Trail in Glenroy yesterday. A passerby found the man moaning and initially unconscious with no visible injuries. He was taken to hospital in a critical condition. Police believe he is in his early 20s. He's described as Caucasian, about 175 centimetres tall, with a slim build, hazel-coloured eyes and shoulder-length brown curly hair. The Art Gallery of Swan Hill in northwest Victoria has opened a new exhibition showcasing the winners of its Print and Drawing Acquisitive Awards. The biennial contest showcases contemporary printmaking and drawing. Director Ian Tully told National Radio News there's a national response to the competition.
5: National, I think we've had entries from every state and territory in the country. So it's been held in quite a degree of esteem for many years now. It's been running for quite a time, and it's well supported. It's well supported. So we're thrilled about that.
3: The exhibition is open until the 4th of October. Turning to sport, Australia has smashed Bangladesh by an innings and 51 runs to level the Test series. Bangladesh was all out for 64 in the first innings and 95 in the second. Cameron Green was the best of the batters with 67 runs, while fast bowler Mitchell Stark was player of the match. He took 6 wickets for 12 runs in the first innings and 4 for 39 in the second. Australia will now turn its focus to a one-day international series against Zimbabwe. And in the NRL, New Zealand international Joey Manu has signed with the PNG Chiefs. The 30-year-old will return from French Rugby Union on a 2-year deal from 2028.
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6: 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We acknowledge and respect the continuing culture, connections to land, water and community, and the contribution the Indigenous people make to the life of Albany and this region.
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7: 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And it ain't Trace, it's Bob. Yeah, filling in for Tracy this morning. She'll be back next week, I believe. So until then, let's get into it. You want to send me an SMS? 0483 951 009. That number again, 0483 951 009. Let's have a look at some weather for you. Rest of today was going to be cloudy. Slight chance of showers becoming less likely this morning. Light winds becoming northwesterly, 15 to 20 k in the early afternoon, then becoming light in the late afternoon, a max of 18. Tuesday the 25th, a mostly sunny morning, medium chance of showers, 9 to 21. Wednesday the 26th, cloudy, very high chance of showers, 12 to 16. You want Thursdays? I do. Cloudy, high chance of showers, most likely in the morning, 11 to 15. Around the region, when we got Denmark, it's cloudy in 18. 20 over at Bremer Bay, partly cloudy. 17, partly cloudy. No anger up. Jerry, well, they're partly cloudy in 18. Mount Barker, cloudy and 16. Currently in town, 10.6 degrees. The wind's from the northwest at 9, gusting to 11. Barometer, 1021.7, and steady. UV index for the day, 4, and it's going to be moderate. 81% humidity. We've had 0.4 of a mil since 9 a.m. yesterday. That can only be a very, very light drizzle or perhaps a heavy dew. The radar tells me we've got some green speckle off the coast, about 20 to 50 k. So we're in for another magic day in paradise. Good morning and welcome to Brekkie. Okay, you're still in bed? That's all right. I wonder who the first one's going to be. I bet it comes from Bainet Head. Yes. Why is it going to come from there? Because they always do. Yep, here we go. Jim Reeves.

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1: 11 minutes past 7. Good morning if you're just tuning in. You're having brekkie with Bob this morning. And I'm just checking the webcam down at the beach. It looks magic. Oh, does it what? And there's about four ships waiting to come in. So the port is extremely busy. Oh, you better believe it. I was down there last week and there were ships and dust going everywhere. Trucks. Look out. They don't stop for you, do they? Machinations. No say in it.

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Now, if you have a flourishing pot plant, prize rose, or perhaps a promising patch of veggies, why not show them off at the horticultural competition at the 2026 Albany Show, Friday the 13th and Saturday the 14th of November. 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Here's a little bit about Chad Morgan. Who knows Chad? Well, who used to know him? Kevin Allman.

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Casey Chambers and when pony. When she grows up, she wants to be a lady. Okie dokie. What? You're still in bed? You got to be late for work or whatever. Looking at the webcam from the beach, the first swimmers there, the icebergers. Oh, yeah, they're enjoying it. Currently in town, 10.1 degrees. The wind is from the nor-nor-west at 7, gusting to 9, 1,021.6, and steady. Humidity has gone up slightly, 84%, and 0.4 mil since 9 a.m. yesterday. There you go. Yeah, that's where you got to get near. We have to wait till 7 o'clock. Mm-hmm. Saw this guy a couple of weeks ago. Thoroughly enjoyed his show out at the country club, music club. Ryan Letton. In the arms of a memory, and he sang this one.

Joni Mitchell and the Big Yellow Taxi. You're still in bed. Oh, come on. It's time to get up and have breakfast, at least. It's not cold this morning. It's absolutely beautiful. I got my shorts and my T-shirt on. Admittedly, I'm inside. I'm not outside. But I've seen a couple of rev heads go by on their scooters. Wow, they're moving these days, aren't they? Willie Nelson, Ray Charles. Seven Spanish Angels. Are they? Only you can find that out. Morning, Nanu. I see you're out. Good morning. Shells, you're up. Hello, Helen.

If you love the outdoors but having trouble getting around, Cycling Without Age Australia have specially designed electric bikes ready to take you on a fabulous ride. Sit back and enjoy the luxury of a willing volunteer to cycle you around while you enjoy the views. Rides are available Monday to Friday and commence from the Emu Point Cafe. You can text Jen 0420 772 511. And remember, include the date and the time you want to book your ride. Enjoy the outdoors in our beautiful city in comfort. And by the way, more volunteers are always welcome.

Oh, yes, indeed. Tony Joe White at 10 to 7. Let's go back to a little bit of Willie, eh? Always on my mind. A very good morning to Shells, who's crawling out of bed.

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5: 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We had Willie Nelson, and it was on my mind, a little bit of Sledge Man, Percy that is. Morning, Shells. It's still in bed. Oh, I was wrong.

0: 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You're listening to Great Southern FM 100.9, your local community radio station. 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
0: You want to send me a message? 0483 951 009. That number again, 0483 951 009. Let's have a look at some weather. Okay, for the rest of today, they're going for a max of 18. Cloudy, light winds becoming northwesterly, 15 to 20 k in the early afternoon, then becoming light in the late afternoon. Tuesday the 25th, mostly sunny morning, medium chance of showers, 9 to 21. Wednesday, now this is interesting, cloudy, very high chance of showers, 12 to 16. Thursday, cloudy, high chance of showers again, 11 to 15. Around the regions, Denmark, cloudy and 18. Bremer Bay, mostly sunny and 20. Noangarup, partly cloudy and 17. Jerramungup, they're the same, partly cloudy and 18. And cloudy at Mount Barker and 16. Currently in town, we have 10.1 degrees. The wind is from the north, 6K gusting to 7, so it's pretty steady, isn't it? Barometer 1021.7, and that's steady. Humidity is 85%, it's up a touch, and 0.4 mil of rain since 9 a.m. yesterday. Off the coast, there is a little bit of speckle, but it is off the coast. So, yes, indeed. Coastal waters. Now, winds west to southwesterly, 10 to 15 knots, tending west to northwesterly, 15 to 20 knots during the morning. Winds reaching up to 25 knots offshore west of Albany in the late evening. Seas below a metre, increasing to 1 to 1.5 metres offshore during the afternoon. The swell, she's a sou'wester, 2 to 3 metres inshore, increasing to 3 to 4 metres offshore. And the weather on the briny, partly cloudy. What can you expect? And I can see the swimmers down at Middleton enjoying themselves. Must be a great day for a swim. But I can't get there, can I? Let's kick off the second hour of breakfast with a little bit of JJ and Welcome to Kinjaling.

Welcome to Conjaling, the softer sounds of Albany. 7:10, a very good morning if you're just getting into bed or whatever. To all the first responders, a good morning. Had a request for a bit of Tom Jones. If you'd like a bit of Tommy, give us a bell. 0483 951 009. Lady, lay down. Oh, yeah.

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1: 24 past 7. This guy's, I think he's still touring, actually. Jade Hurley. Haven't played One Peeps for a while, have we? You're gonna miss me.

0: Hi, it's Lynn here. If you'd love a little company and some great music in the middle of your week, I'd love you to join me for Noon Tunes with Lynn. Every Wednesday from 12 till 2 on 100.9 Great Southern FM. 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
1: Yeah, wouldn't miss it for the world, Lynn. Every week I listen to you. Yeah, you don't know it, but you put some great shows together. Currently in town, 10.2 degrees. The wind is from the northwest at 9K. Barometer 1,022 and steady. 84% humidity. That'll do us for this one. A little bit of Chris Rea. Someone asked me to play him last week. I didn't get round to it. So here he is and tell me there's a heaven. What do you think, Nanu?

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1: 26 to 8. Time for two in a row. This will get you up and running. Somebody said they want a do-si-do or whatever it is. I think this time of the morning, a little bit of boot scooting will do, won't it? Nutbush. Morning, penny farthing.

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1: 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Aries, expect Murphy's Law to take effect if you're planning a family get-together. 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Libra, try not to let your concerns get the better of you today. Scorpio, agree to a compromise or the end result will definitely not be to your liking. Sagittarius, if people are making promises to you, you might want to see the colour of their money. Capricorn, make sure you have a plan so those ambitious goals of yours are realised. Aquarius, your enthusiasm is infectious, making you a pleasure to be with. Pisces, romance will only blossom if you open your heart to that special someone. And that's today's horoscope.
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3: It's time for a bit of a local stuff now. Young bloke called Terry Bennett's. A very good morning to all his followers. It's called Mateship.

Terry Bennett's with Mateship. 8 minutes to eight. I know someone out there likes chicken. She likes anything that's got chicken in it. A little bit of Zac Brown, eh? Chicken fried. And this one didn't get out onto JJ.